0: But what he does is he listens to people, including me and others.
1: Trump called Graham one of the greatest people and senators I have ever known. South Carolina's Republican governor can immediately appoint a replacement. Sam Greenglass, NPR News, Washington.
2: As the U.S. and Iran exchange a new round of strikes, Washington and Tehran are also clashing over the status of the Strait of Hormuz, a key global trade route. NPR's Shannon Bond has more.

0: command says it's striking targets in Iran in retaliation to, quote, continue degrading their ability to attack civilian mariners and commercial ships freely transiting the Strait of Hormuz. Shannon Bond, NPR News.
1: The head of the World Health Organization says his agency is facing complex challenges as it tries to deal with the Ebola outbreak in the Democratic Republic of Congo. Michael Koloki has more.
2: In a statement, the WHO's Director General, Tedros Ghebreyesus, said that insecurity in the Congo continues to hamper efforts by his team to respond to the outbreak, adding that mistrust among community members also poses a challenge. Earlier last month, a report by Congolese authorities said the presence of armed groups in parts of the country was continuing to limit humanitarian access to several areas that either had been hit by the Ebola outbreak or were at risk of being affected by the disease. Meanwhile, the UN's World Food Programme warned today that the outbreak in Congo could lead to a sharp increase in severe hunger in the country. For NPR News, I'm Michael Kaloki in Nairobi.
1: U.S. futures contracts are trading lower at this hour. You're listening to NPR News from Washington. A U.S. congressman says he was threatened by Israeli settlers during a recent visit to the occupied West Bank. Ro Khanna, a California Democrat, claims Israeli soldiers aided the attackers and blocked him from leaving. From Ramallah, Nua Musla has more.
3: Posting on social media after his return to the U.S., Congressman Ro Khanna says what he saw in the West Bank, including attacks on Palestinians and their villages by Israeli settlers, is inhumane.
4: We need to stand up for human dignity. We need to tell the stories of what's happening to Palestinians and Palestinian Americans in the West Bank. It's just wrong.
3: Khanna, who's exploring a 2028 presidential run, says he felt helpless for 90 minutes when Israeli soldiers arrived and did not assist him. In a statement, Israel's military told NPR soldiers did not block the congressman's exit. According to the UN, more than 36,000 Palestinians have been displaced in the past 2 years due to Israeli military action and settler violence. For NPR News, I'm Noha Musleh, Ramallah.
1: In men's tennis, Jannik Sinner defended his title at Wimbledon today, beating French Open winner Alexander Zverev in four sets to win his second straight men's single title and his fifth Grand Slam title. Now for the women, Linda Noskova beat Carolina Muchkova in an all-Czech women's final yesterday for her first Grand Slam title. I'm Janine Herbst, NPR News in Washington.
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6: The Rosalind Franklin rover has a ride to Mars. This week on Planetary Radio. I'm Sarah El Ahmed of the Planetary Society, with more of the human adventure across our solar system and beyond. This week I'm joined by Jorge Vago, ExoMars project scientist at the European Space Agency. We'll talk about the Rosalind Franklin rover's journey to the launch pad, the science that it's going to do when it actually gets to Mars, and what's coming up next in the search for life beyond Earth. Then stick around for What's Up with our chief scientist, Bruce Betts, where we talk about the ExoMars Trace gas orbiter that's been waiting to send the rover's data back to Earth. If you love Planetary Radio and want to stay informed about the latest space discoveries, make sure you hit that subscribe button on your favorite podcasting platform. By subscribing, you'll never miss an episode filled with new and awe-inspiring ways to know the cosmos and our place within it. The Rosalind Franklin rover has had one of the longest roads to the launch pad of almost any mission in European Space Agency history. It's part of the ExoMars program, whose first mission, the Trace Gas Orbiter, launched back in 2016 and is still operating at Mars today. Rosalind Franklin, sometimes called the ExoMars rover, is the second and final piece of the program. First proposed back in 2001, it's weathered partnership changes, redesigns, and no shortage of setbacks along the way. Through all of that, the science at the heart of this mission has stayed remarkably consistent. Rosalind Franklin will be the first Mars rover to combine mobility with the ability to drill 2 meters beneath the surface. That means that it can reach material that's been shielded from radiation for billions of years. That could teach us so much about Mars's past habitability. The rover's set to land in Oxia Planum, an ancient, clay-rich region that some scientists hypothesize may have once sat along the coast of a vast Martian ocean. My guest today has been with the mission since the very beginning. Dr. Jorge Vago is the ExoMars project scientist at the European Space Agency's European Space Research and Technology Center in the Netherlands. And now, after more than 2 decades, the mission finally has a rocket and some launch windows. Here's my conversation with Jorge Vago. Hey, Jorge, thanks for joining me.
7: Thank you so much. It's great to be here.
6: And wonderful to have another Mars rover to look forward to. I've been following this mission for so many years, and seeing the developments that have been happening over the last few months has been really exciting.
7: Indeed. We've had a rather longish development for this mission, longer than most.
6: It's true. And you've been kind of described as one of ExoMars' founding generation. You've been working on this for so long, and now Rosalind Franklin finally has a rocket and a potential launch window. So for someone who's been in the room from the very start, what does that mean to you to finally have a ride to Mars?
7: Oh, it's amazing. It's a mixture of elation and relief, I would say, because we started thinking about this mission in 2002. If you think, we had the announcement of opportunity for instruments in 2003. That was even before Curiosity did their own. But we've had so many ups and downs.
6: It's been a long road to get here, but it sounds like we're finally on a good path. We've got a good idea of roughly when it's going to launch. Do you want to give anybody an update on when that launch window actually is?
7: Actually, we have two. So the first launch window is in September, the end of September 2028. But we actually like the second one a lot better, which opens in December 2028. And the reason why we like it better is because even though we launch 3 months later, we arrive 4 months earlier. And on top of that, the landing is in the morning, which means that the rover, which uses solar panels, has the rest of the day to top up the batteries.
6: What's going to dictate whether or not you go with that first or second launch window?
7: I think schedule. We are at the moment trying to target the first launch window, because if something happens, then we have the second as a backup. But we don't have a backup for the second launch window. So the project team thinks that it's the prudent thing to do to try to make the first launch window. And then when we're almost there, we can always switch to the second one. Whereas going directly for the second one, it's okay, we could do it, but you know, you're hedging your bets.
6: Yeah, and you never know what's going to happen down there. We've seen with some recent missions in the last few years what happens when hurricanes change timelines for missions, or you know, even just a delay because of a lightning storm or something. So it's always good to have multiple options, for sure. But before we get deeper into the actual mission itself, I want to talk a little bit about its namesake. Who was Rosalind Franklin, and why was she the right person to name this rover after?
7: So Rosalind Franklin was a British scientist who had a pivotal role in the discovery of the structure of what would turn out to be the DNA molecule.

0: So it's a bit of a sad story. Also, she wasn't exactly treated right within the project team that was doing the research. So I think it's deserving, even if it comes after all this year, of this scientific justice has to be done to her contribution and to her name.
1: You've described ExoMars as the first mission to investigate Mars in this third dimension, depth. How deep can ExoMars Rosalind Franklin rover actually drill beneath the Martian surface?
0: Before I answer that question, I need to put into context what we have done so far. So the depth record on Mars still lies with the Viking landers that touched down in 1976, and it's about 17 centimeters. And the reason why going deep is important is because Mars's atmosphere is incredibly tenuous. It has a pressure that Earth's atmosphere has at 30 kilometers altitude, so way higher than even the Concorde flew. So there is an atmosphere, but there's not much of it. And the result of that is that ionizing radiation, so cosmic radiation or solar proton events, penetrate the atmosphere and even penetrate into the ground. So if you're looking for traces of life, it turns out that this radiation, over the years, over millions of years, is very slowly destroying what you're trying to study. So we said, if we're interested in targeting the biosignatures, the relics of a possible life that may have existed on Mars 4 billion years ago, when it looked more like Earth, it is clear that to access biosignatures in a good state of preservation, we need to go deep. So ExoMars can drill 2 meters into the subsurface. It's a big difference from 17 centimeters to 200 centimeters.
1: It's a huge difference, and Curiosity and Perseverance both have their own little drills going on. Famously, the InSight mole tried to get beneath the surface and kind of failed. So I'm wondering how the drill is designed differently to penetrate deeper than we've ever been able to before.
0: So you can think of the ExoMars drill as a mini oil platform. So you have one drill tool that is about 75 centimeters long. So with that, we can penetrate about 50 centimeters into the ground. You always need to leave a bit of room, because when the fines come out of the borehole, the drill cuttings, they build a small cone under the drill box.

So that first drilling tool is 75 centimeters long. And then we have three extension rods that we can screw. Each one of those is 50 centimeters long. And so if you assemble the entire drill string, then you reach the maximum depth of 2 meters. And we have, by the way, another thing that is interesting. We have an

as we are drilling or as we are extracting the drill. The temperature during the day on Mars can go to a tropical 0 or 5 degrees C. But at

60 degrees. This is great for the preservation of organic molecules because it's like having them in the freezer in the lab. But when you collect that little sample and you take it out from the hole, you're bringing it out from minus 60 degrees to a

0: Further readings that we would get inside the analytical laboratory with these ones to see if there was any change.
1: That's really clever. Are you only going to be taking spectra of the material down where the actual sample is being grabbed, or are you going to get a little bit of a rock record, essentially, as you're going down the drill hole?
0: Unfortunately, we cannot take spectral measurements precisely of the place where we collect the sample, because the window of the spectrometer is 20 centimeters above the sample collection chamber. So if we wanted to take a reading of exactly the same place where we collect the sample, we would have to go and drill another hole close to where we collected the sample and take a reading. So for the time being, what we are doing is we are taking readings all the way down, but stopping 20 centimeters shy of the place where

0: they take images in the visual range. We have one high resolution camera that is aligned with an infrared point spectrometer. So that we use to try to understand what is the general bulk mineralogy of outcrops and rocks that we will see on the surface. Then we have the infrared spectrometer on the drill, and then we have another, the highest performance infrared spectrometer inside the analytical laboratory. And that one actually guides the other instruments.
1: Well, there's so many instruments that are interacting here, and then what happens to the samples after they're actually procured is a whole other tale, right? So we'll get into a lot of these things, but I think it's so clever that you guys decided to take spectra on your way into this borehole. We've never gotten an understanding of what that material is like that far deep down into Mars. So who knows what we're going to learn even from that alone, let alone from the samples themselves.
0: Well, the reason why the payload clicks so well is because for this mission, we did something that we had never done before and we have never done since. When the proposals for the instruments arrived and we selected the ones that were best,

who was going to do what and bring what. And the result was that we ended up combining several proposals to make new instruments that had not been originally proposed. And that's how we all ended up.

that over the years has cemented very well. So that's why we have, for example, each observation is nested on the previous one. So we are not presenting the results of instrument A and instrument B, but rather we are attacking the problem with everything and hopefully then presenting what we learned about a place or a sound.

of course, to learn about the subsurface, but also to guide the drilling operations. And the two things that we are most interested in doing is, one is mapping subsurface layering. We want to understand, for example, if we see an interesting outcrop with mineralogy that we could associate with the past presence of water, and we can analyze a sample from the surface, but we think that the real juicy science is going to be if we can access that very same formation 2 meters down. And so what we do with the GPR is we move

0: deep we have to go through regolith to penetrate the sedimentary layers we are interested in probing. The other thing that is very important for us is if there is a hard basalt boulder that would stop the drill, you know, we don't want to go there. I didn't mention this, but it takes us between 4 and 5 days to drill 2 meters into the subsurface. So it's an important investment from the point of view of operational resources. The GPR is able to tell us where we have obstacles that are, let's say, bigger than a football.
1: If it takes so long to do a single drill hole, how many different locations are you hoping to drill?
0: So the nominal mission is in the order of 7 months. I should mention that a nominal mission is what you pay for. So when you go to industry and you say, hey, I'm going to place a contract with you for a rover, this is what you guys have to guarantee. You have to guarantee my nominal mission. And that means that they are obliged to test for 5 to 10 times that duration, all the components, depending on whether it's motors or hinges or various other gizmos. But to some extent, the duration of the nominal mission drives the price. So the projects don't want to make it super long. On the other hand, you have to be able to show that you're going to accomplish your mission objectives within the nominal mission. So for ExoMars, it's 7 months. And so we had to figure out what it was that we would do during that nominal mission. And in essence, what we are trying to do is investigate between 5 and 6 different locations. And in each one of those locations, we want to be able to at least collect and analyze 1 surface sample and 1 subsurface sample, deeper than 1.5 meters. And in 2 places, so if we find something particularly juicy, we want at those locations to do vertical surveys, which means collecting and analyzing samples at 50 centimeter intervals. So at 0, 50, 100, 150, and 200 centimeters to be able to tell how things change with depth.
1: I mean, if other past Mars rovers have been any indication, perhaps this is going to last a lot longer than we expect. So that's a good amount to get back, even just from a nominal mission. But fingers crossed, we'll get even more as, you know, maybe it goes into its extended mission, maybe.
0: Let's hope. So what I'll say is that our nominal mission was very optimistic. I mean, I don't think we're going to be able to do all that in 7 months. If there is any debugging to be done for things that may not be super peachy, or even just the first few weeks and couple of months where you learn how to become more efficient at operating the rover, that means we're going to go slower than what we predicted for the nominal mission. But we don't mind, because we use that to buy ourselves

0: as you say, if there is a possibility for an extended mission, we are well prepared for it.
1: Well, we've explored a few different locations on Mars, not to this depth, but we have rovers in other locations, Gale Crater and Jezero Crater. But this one is going to be landing in Oxyoplanum. And I understand it was like a 6-year-long selection process to figure out this location. Mm-hmm. So what makes this such a compelling place for a potentially life-detecting?

We want to go as far back in time as possible. And we said, we don't want anything that is younger than 4 billion years. And to give you an idea, Gale is on average, because of course you have rocks of all kinds of ages, but it's about 3.6 billion, and Jezero is about 3.8. We didn't know where Perseverance was going to go when we did the landing site selection process or where we started it, but we knew, and we have learned a lot from Curiosity. And we wanted to go as far into the Noachian as possible, because we knew that that was the time when there was more water on Mars. Then, because our entry is parabolic, as was that of the Mercury,

would have been super important for life, or the life that we're hoping to detect if we get lucky. But it had to be present more or less anywhere in the landing ellipse. So we needed rocks that would be representative of a large body of water. And that's what we ended up going for. And that's one of the major hypotheses for the landing site. It's where one of the

And the reason why we think Oxia was submerged at the time when the clays formed is there is a delta in the southeastern part of the landing ellipse that is 100 million years younger than the clays we're landing on. And for that delta

the river went into a larger body of water, and then they precipitated and formed the delta formations that we see today. There is a very nice paper that has come out last month that basically shows that the clays in Oxia and the clays in Marth valleys are connected. There's almost 300

but rather a sign of a much larger thing that was happening, that was at least regional, and perhaps may have been, well, if not global, but in

0: each one of them basically records an instant of deposition and wetting that happened 4 billion years ago. So it's a very interesting puzzle to try to put together.
1: It really is. And the fact that we have this location combined with the other locations that we've been on Mars is going to give us a much better picture, because even in recent months, we were talking about the complex organic molecules that Curiosity has found in Gale Crater. I was just speaking with one of the team members about how much I would love to know whether or not those similar kinds of organics are located somewhere else, whether or not that was just a localized phenomenon, or if they're all over Mars. And especially at an earlier point in Mars's history, it's going to be really interesting to be able to compare all these things together.
0: Indeed. But studying organic molecules on Mars is complicated, because we know there are cosmic organics that get delivered all the time. And those have nothing to do with life. They are basically the result of random reactions that happen in deep space. We have recently gotten the OSIRIS-REx samples from the Bennu asteroid, and they have been fantastic and so rich in organic molecules. So we can expect that some of that material may have been delivered to Mars over the many billion years. So if you like, looking for signs of life, it's a bit of a Sherlock Holmes endeavor, because you have to be able to disentangle what may have been the contribution from microorganisms that may have existed so many million years ago.

0: also had to go through 4 billion years of exposure to the elements, then it's going to be an interesting nut to crack.
1: And I think that's what's so interesting about particularly the MOMA instrument you have on board, the Mars Organic Molecule Analyzer. You're not just like trying to figure out whether or not there's complex organic chemistry, but you're doing something even deeper, trying to understand the chirality of the molecules themselves. And for people who are kind of unfamiliar with this concept, can you just briefly explain what chirality is?
0: Sure. There are some organic molecules that are very important for life, like, for example, amino acids, which are the building block of proteins, and sugars, which we need, that if you make them in the lab, you get 50% of the left-handed configuration and 50% of the right-handed configuration. This means that if you assemble these molecules,

Only when they start to degrade after things have died and the cells, you know, the membranes rupture and all that they had in the cytoplasm gets spilled into the geologic record, that as they degrade, these molecules racemize, so they become again 50-50.

0: And that's a very, very important clue that you may have hit the jackpot. And in the past, we were not so sure, because when you look at meteorites on Earth, whether you collect them in Antarctica or in the Moroccan desert, some of them we know come from Mars, others from other bodies. In some cases, we could detect a bit of enantiomeric excess, so a bit more of one handedness than the other. And so we were a bit concerned with that. But OSIRIS-REx and Hayabusa, which got measurements from organics obtained from the asteroids, those are racemic. They are exactly 50-50. And this is great, because it's telling us that those excesses we were seeing on meteorites on Earth probably had to do with terrestrial contamination. I mean, there's so much life on Earth that it's very, very easy to get a bit of that into the samples we want to study. So indeed, chirality is a very, very important biosignature. And as you mentioned, on the MoMA instrument, when we use the gas chromatograph part of the instrument, we have four columns, and one of them is a chiral column that will allow us to tell if some of the organic molecules have a chiral excess.
1: We'll be right back with the rest of my interview with Jorge Vago after this short break.
2: 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Have you ever wanted to read the stories recorded in those rocks? You can learn how. 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From October 15th through 19th, we'll explore tube-fed lava flows at Carrizozo. Soak in the volcanic desolation of Kilbourne Hole Volcanic Crater and stand at sunset over the sublime White Sands National Park. These are some of the same landscapes where Apollo and Artemis astronauts have trained. We'll also visit Spaceport America, the New Mexico Museum of Space History, and the Las Cruces Challenger Learning Center. 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Head to planetary.org/travel to learn more and save your spot. I hope to see you there.
1: That's so exciting, not just for the potential of telling us more about whether or not life did exist on the past there, but also there's a clue there, which is that if it's the same chirality as we expect here on Earth, that tells us something. And if it's different, that tells us a whole other thing, right? So this is like a really deep way to probe the history of life on another world, if we can find signatures of that. And if we don't, that's also very interesting.
0: Yeah. So when Phoenix landed in 2008, he had the first wet chemistry lab. And they were trying to look for organic molecules and having a tough time. When they started analyzing in the wet chemistry lab the samples they collected from the surface, for the first

don't exist in many places on Earth because you need a lot of UV light and a source of chlorinated molecules in order to produce perchlorates. And they're very easily washed by liquid water.

detected chlorinated molecules. And in between, people went and looked at the results of the Viking landers and remembered that they had found chloromethane and dichloromethane on the Viking landers. And slowly, people pieced together what was happening. And that is that these perchlorates are pervasive on Mars. Because there is not much of an atmosphere to speak of, the UV light reaching Mars is much stronger than the one reaching our planet. And so this UV photochemistry is able to produce oxidants that we don't find very often on Earth. And among those are these perchlorate salts. And what happens is that all the missions that we have sent to Mars to look for

As soon as you heat perchlorates above 150 degrees, they dissociate and liberate the four oxygens they have, which then are free to go monkey around and oxidize anything they find. And so most of the organic molecules, they will turn into CO2. But then the chlorine that is left behind says, I also want to combine with somebody. And so looks for, you know, what is the simplest organic I can find? Methane. So it will latch onto methane and produce these chlorinated organics, which were found by the Vikinglanders and were also seen by Curiosity. So one thing that we learned from Curiosity that we want to find a solution for is what to do if you know ahead of time that you're going to have

using pyrolysis, that is, by using heat or high temperature to dissolve organics. But to work around the perchlorate problem, for the first time, we are bringing what is called

0: And this does very soft ionization of the sample and is able to extract the organics without actually perturbing or doing anything to the perchlorates. And this works particularly well for the bigger organic molecules, which are the ones that are more diagnostic, because it's only life that can make relatively complicated organic molecules.
1: Still very startling how complex a lot of these organics are, even just on, you know, Ryugu and Bennu as an example. So getting even more complicated things out of Mars is just absolutely amazing. But first we have to get there, which is a whole journey, right? And you said that you've been working on this since, you know, 2002. It's been a long journey to get there, but we finally have a potential launch vehicle. Can you talk a little bit about what that launch is going to look like when it finally happens?
0: Sure. I should explain this because people are used to having missions to Mars take about 9 months to get there. And ours is going to take longer. And I would like to explain why.

0: very good for a rover that uses solar panels to gather its energy. So what we're going to go do instead is we're going to launch, but instead of going directly to Mars, we're going 1.5 times around the sun. So the first launch trajectory, the one in September, launches, goes to the orbit of Mars, but Mars is not there. So we just keep on going around the sun one more time, and then we get to the orbit of Mars again. Mars is waiting for us to land. The second window is cleverer. So what it does is we launch and we go to Mars. And Mars is there waiting for us, but we don't land. We do a gravity swing. We come out of the ecliptic much faster. And then we go around the sun again and we land at the right time of the year. And that's why we gain those months.
1: Wow, that is like a long journey, but I mean, it makes sense. Are we not waiting for a different time of year or a different year itself to launch just because of launch timing and windows, essentially?
0: Well, it turns out that if we were to wait the next 26 months, the opportunity is much less attractive. Mm. So this is the better one to use. And if we do that 1.5 times, what is called a T3 trajectory, because that number, it's how many half revolutions you do around the sun. So the first one is a T1, and this one that is a bit delayed is a T3. If we use this T3 trajectory in 2028, then that puts us on the surface in mid-spring. So we have the rest of spring and all of summer to have our mission on. Mm-hmm.
1: Oh, this is going to be so exciting to get there, but it's, you know, 2028 by the time this thing finally launches. And the mission has gone through a significant evolution in terms of its launch and landing plans. You've had to redesign quite a lot. So where does the mission currently stand in readiness for its actual launch?
0: So at the moment, we are working together with SpaceX, because we're launching on a Falcon Heavy, to do what is called the spacecraft composite environmental test. Basically is, once you have your spacecraft elements ready, you want to make sure that they will meet the launcher.

0: perhaps don't know about is not only the vibration that you get from the engines and through the landing structure, but the actual screaming of the rocket as it launches produces so much pressure in the air that that also is a cause of concern that you have to test.
1: There's so much you have to test in order to actually get into space. I love all the videos of shaking spacecraft to see, to make sure they don't shatter themselves apart. But there's also the planetary protection concern in this case, because this is a biology-seeking mission, essentially. How do you make sure that the pieces of the spacecraft are sterilized enough, especially on these long timescales as you're building it, so that we don't accidentally detect Earth life while we're on Mars?
0: It was handled in two different ways. So the spacecraft itself

pretty clean condition. So normally, normal clean room is an ISO 7 class. And here we have, inside the clean room, we have a special tent where condition

0: inside. But in this case, it had four stages. So it means that every stage was cleaner and more stringent than the previous one. So every single nut, bolt, piece had to be dry heat sterilized, labeled, and put through that glove box train. And it basically took 6 months for anything to go from the clean to the super clean to the ultra clean until it would get to a place where the analytical laboratory was assembled. It took 1.5 years to go through the process and build it up. And then once it was done and it was taken out, the analytical laboratory is divided in two parts. The lower deck has what is called the ultra clean zone, and that is pressurized. It's 100 millibars above ambient pressure and is periodically purged with ultra clean argon. And we take plugs from the atmosphere to make sure that it stays ultra clean. And in the upper layer of the analytical laboratory are the instruments that look into the ultra clean zone through windows to make sure that they don't break the cleanliness. With the exception of MoMA. MoMA is the only one that has to be connected to the actual gas volume inside. So the inlet is kept sealed and it will only be opened on Mars. And as I mentioned, roughly every month, we take a plug of gas and we look at what's in there to make sure that it stays clean. Having said that it's ultra clean, it doesn't mean there are no organic molecules. There are some organic molecules because, for example, the gas chromatograph columns of the MoMA instrument, they themselves have organic molecules in what is called the solid phase, and they degrade, so we can see those molecules, but we know where they come from. They're from the instrument itself. So I just want to clarify that when I say that something is ultra clean, it doesn't mean that there's absolutely no organic molecules in the background. The trick is you make it as clean as you humanly can, and then you have that organic background well characterized so that once we land on Mars and we open the analytical laboratory, we can check what it is we have there before we actually start the search for, you know, what Mars may have on hold for us.
1: It's such a complex process, but if you do it right, it gives you the opportunity to basically get into one of the deepest questions humanity has ever asked, right? Are we alone in the universe? Did life exist on another world in our solar system? It's some fundamental science that could completely change the way we see ourselves in the context of the universe. So it's worth going through all these steps, even if it's wildly complicated and a labor of love to make sure it's all sterilized. But for you personally, if we did find some indication from this rover that there might have been life on Mars, and we can't just do that with a single mission, but if we did find some clue to that, what would it mean to you personally?
0: Well, it would be the conclusion, the happy conclusion to many, many years of work, not just from me, but from the 300 plus scientists

If everything works well and we land safely and the rover works as we hope it will, I think there's 100% chance that we're going to find organic molecules, because, you know, Curiosity found them and other missions have found them. I think because the subsurface has such great promise for the preservation of organic molecules, I give it a perhaps 50% that we may find something that is perhaps suggestive, but that we will be able to prove that there was life at the landing site.

0: in a lab on Earth than what we can do, even with the best missions that we can try to put together and work remotely. Robotic missions are amazing, but they do have some limitations. I'm a strong believer also on bringing samples back, as we did from Ryugu, and you see the amazing results that we have gotten from those.
1: Fingers crossed someday. We're all hoping for that, right? Because if the ultimate goal is not only to understand whether or not Mars had life, but also maybe potentially send humans there, we're going to need some samples back first. Not just to understand the perchlorates, because those are deadly for humans, but to understand everything else that's just sitting there on Mars waiting for us to discover. So this is one next step in that journey, and I'm so excited to see what this rover discovers. Thank you so much, Jorge.
0: Thank you so much for having me here.
1: The Rosalind Franklin rover won't be able to talk to Earth on its own. It has no direct communications link back to home. Instead, it relies on a spacecraft that's already been quietly orbiting Mars for nearly a decade, the ExoMars Trace Gas Orbiter, which launched back in March of 2016. The orbiter is going to serve as the rover's lifeline, relaying the data back to Earth once it lands. But it's also been doing amazing science while it's been in orbit around Mars. Here's Dr. Bruce Betts, our chief scientist, to tell us more. Hey, Bruce.
2: Hey, Sarah.
1: Talking about a new rover on Mars soon. That's so exciting.
2: What?
1: Now, we've been waiting for this rover for so long, and I remember being so excited about it back when the ExoMars program got started. And this is something that we didn't actually get a chance to talk about.
2: 19th century.
1: Well, I mean, yeah. Oh, man, that my millennial heart breaks every time I hear that one. But
2: that was the 20th century.
1: God, long, long ago. But we didn't actually get a chance to talk about it when we were having the conversation about this big missing piece, which is the Trace Gas Orbiter, the ExoMars orbiter that's already at Mars, which I wish I'd brought up in the conversation.
2: Yeah, the Rosalind Franklin rover needs a way to communicate its data back to Earth, and it does so by communicating probably primarily with the Trace Gas Orbiter, and then that relays the information. So this is something that NASA's done with their landers and rovers for a long time. And in fact, I believe the radio systems on the Trace Gas Orbiter and on the Rosalind Franklin rover are provided by NASA. They're the Electra radio communications package. Basically, you get much higher data rates because the orbiter is comparatively close, and then it can use its bigger antenna and also communicate with Earth over time. Most of the orbiters are in polar or near polar orbits, and usually you get a couple passes per day, but I believe that's what they've got planned with Trace Gas Orbiter. And it'll only be 14 years old in orbit or something, which, you know, hey, they've got European Space Agency's Mars Express has been there since 2003, still working, and Mars Odyssey, NASA's Mars Odyssey since 2001.
1: Yeah, so I think what's really cool about this is not just that it's in place and it's going to be relaying all this information back from the orbiter, but it's actually been doing science for all those years that it's been waiting for its rover friend. So what has it taught us so far about the Martian atmosphere?
2: Its primary mission is science.
1: Science!
2: Looking for trace gases, which sounds unimportant, but turns out to be very scientifically important. Most notably, looking for methane, which is on Earth. Most of the methane put into the atmosphere is from critters, a technical term for life. And so there were reports and have been reports of finding methane in the Mars atmosphere, both ground-based and at Mars, but kind of near the edge of the data being a lot of noise compared to the signal. And also transient, which would be more interesting because it's either geology that's active or life that's active. But TGO has not seen any methane, I believe, since I last heard, and so it's kind of a difference, and it was specifically designed to look for that, so I tend to believe it offhand. And they also have been doing other stuff, so they study other atmospheric things. They've done some surface work. They've got a neutron detector that detects hydrogen in the upper meter or so of the surface, which can be from water ice, and so is intriguing. And so it's a good thing to remember that there's all sorts of science going on at Mars and all sorts of spacecraft in orbit as well as on the surface. They're doing great stuff.
1: And now the Trace-CASA orbiter will someday soon, and I say soon, as in, you know, 4 years from now, we'll finally have a friend.
2: Yeah, and that's going to be exciting. Looking forward to the rover.
1: Oh, yeah, man. I mean, I want to know how all of those organic detection experiments go and how they compare to what Curiosity and, you know, Perseverance have been finding. So if we can compare across all these different places of Mars, there's so much that we can learn. But again, I'm going to have to be patient. It's the thing about planetary science. It's like I want so badly to see these things happen. I just have to be patient, Sarah.
2: Yes, happens on very long time frames. But then they come and go, and you're like, wow, that was a lot of years. What happened?
1: I mean, this is why I end up anthropomorphizing these things. And I know you hate it, but I just get so attached. I love their adventures.
2: No, that's great. Your enthusiasm.

0: I'm sound like you were yawning your way through that.
1: No, I'm excited. I love this one because it's so out there. On Pluto. Let's go back to Pluto and hang with me. And there's a lot of approximation here. A lot of so approximately, but approximately on Pluto, an average, this is a funny concept, an average weight woman would weigh about the same as an average weight newborn baby on Earth.
0: Dude. That's a cool comparison. But also makes me feel like you could sneeze and fly away. I wonder how far I could jump. Space Olympics on Pluto? That would be sweet.
1: Yeah. All the ices, you could have different events. Cross-country carbon dioxide ice skiing and downhill methane. It'd be wild.
0: That'd be cool.
1: All right. Here's looking forward to Rosalind Franklin and wishing best wishes to all the rovers that are there. Everybody go out there, look up the night sky, and think about happy, happy roving dogs and cats and rovers. Roof. Thank you and good night.
2: Violation of the Memorandum of Understanding and says the strait is now closed. President Trump says the ceasefire is over, and he says Iran's new supreme leader is throwing around threatening words. And Piers Mara Liasson has more.
3: Trump posted, quote, 1,000 missiles are locked and loaded and aimed at the Islamic Republic of Iran. He was responding to a threat from the Iranians that they wanted to kill him, to take revenge for the Israeli and U.S. strikes that killed the supreme leader of Iran and many members of his family. Iran has promised to avenge his death. And that doesn't make it easier to get a peace deal here.
2: NPR's Mara Liasson reporting. The Memphis Safe Task Force, which is designed to make the city safer, is under scrutiny after two deadly officer-involved shootings in a week. President Trump formed the task force last fall, and it includes a mix of National Guard, local police, and federal agents. Mariana Bacallao of member station WPLN has more.
4: A DEA agent with the task force fatally shot a 47-year-old man last week, just days after a Tennessee Guardsman fatally shot a 20-year-old. These shootings, along with three others, are still under investigation by the state. Memphis District Attorney Stephen Mulroy points to the way officers are trained for the task force. In trainings he observed, Mulroy says instructors mocked the concept of de-escalation and referenced the prosecution of the officers accused of killing George Floyd and Eric Garner as witch hunts. Other Tennessee DAs have rejected Mulroy's statement, saying it undermines prosecutors and law enforcement to promote a political ideology. For NPR News, I'm Mariana Bacallao in Nashville.
2: You're listening to NPR News. Toronto police are looking for suspects after a deadly shooting took place at a festival last night. NPR's Chandelise Duster has more.
5: At least two people are dead and at least four others are injured after a shooting at a street festival in Toronto on Saturday night. Toronto police say gunfire was exchanged between two people at the Salsa on St. Clair Festival, an annual event celebrating Latin culture. Two firearms were recovered and investigators are working through at least three crime scenes. Organizers of the festival said in a statement they are, quote, shocked and deeply saddened by the shooting. They also said the festival will not continue on Sunday. At least 13,000 people were attending the festival when the shooting occurred, and no arrests have been made. At least 33 shootings have occurred in the city this year, according to Toronto police data. Chandelise Duster, NPR News.
2: In southern Spain, hundreds of firefighters are battling through a heat wave against a massive wildfire that's killed at least 12 people since last week. Rising humidity and easing winds are helping slow the spread of the flames. Officials say most of those killed had ignored shelter-in-place orders. Some 1,400 people were forced to flee their homes. Cameron Carunian returned to his home in the community of Bedar after evacuating.
6: Well, we were informed by the police that at 4 o'clock this afternoon, we can go home. Hopefully, we have a home to go to.
2: 20 people are still listed as missing, and officials say it's one of Spain's deadliest fires. Many of the dead were from Belgium or from Britain. I'm Janine Herbst, and you're listening to NPR News from Washington.
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Yet, I had a day so tsangi, the great hats at the Aya Bala Oskin, the great sosedo, you watch it now, the Alke, Kodoshi Aya. Gospel music, aid Aya Nade, Sneel, Tsangwashi Aya, the great say, Bigo Aya, and here and not all kill. A koya at eight or little Adi de Isolts are a game. Ado sheed a yanagay Topeka, Kansas, Ajit a yadahan la ishi a yadide. Naltos la Ajit

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Tord or Chin Hat Ninigi Behes Anibe on Nishboat Eddy Neve Occasion about that Nago. 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

0: Live from NPR News in Washington, I'm Janine Herbst. President Trump remembered Senator Lindsey Graham as a great politician and skilled deal maker in an appearance on NBC's Meet the Press this morning. The South Carolina Republican died last night at the age of 71 from an aortic dissection, according to the Washington, D.C. Medical Examiner. NPR's Eric McDaniel has more.
1: Trump said he spoke to Graham by phone Saturday night after the senator returned from a trip abroad. He remembered the South Carolinian as a loyal ally who fiercely advocated for the president's agenda, despite an acrimonious 2016 Republican primary fight. Here's Trump speaking to NBC's Kristen Welker this morning.
2: This man was a great politician. He really got it.
1: Graham's temporary replacement will be appointed by South Carolina's Republican governor and serve for the rest of the year. A new Republican nominee will be elected in August and will compete for a six-year term in November's general election against Democratic nominee Annie Andrews in the Ruby Red State. Eric McDaniel, NPR News.
0: Republican Senator Mitch McConnell released a statement on his health today, saying he won't be returning to the Senate yet on the advice of his doctors after he was hospitalized for falling and sustaining minor injuries. He says he later developed pneumonia and is now out of the hospital. McConnell didn't say when he would return to the Senate. His condition has been the subject of much concern after there was no statement from his office since he was hospitalized last month. He included a photo of him and his wife, Elaine Cho, in the statement. Kentucky Governor Andy Beshear has called on McConnell to update constituents on his condition. The U.S. is launching more strikes against Tehran this evening. This after Iran fired warning shots at a tanker attempting to transit through a different route on the Strait of Hormuz yesterday, which Tehran says is a violation of the Memorandum of Understanding. And Iran says the strait is now closed. U.S. Ambassador to the U.N. Mike Walz says Iran is trying to hold the world hostage to come to a deal.
3: I think Iran is still very much of the mindset that it can use the global economy as some type of leverage.

0: 31 states. NPR's Joe Hernandez reports the source of the outbreak, though, is still under investigation.
1: Cyclosporiasis is a gastrointestinal disease caused by the parasite Cyclospora, which can contaminate food and water. The Centers for Disease Control and Prevention says it's still trying to figure out what caused the spike in infections and that the total number of cases could rise. Previous outbreaks in the U.S. have been linked to raspberries, basil, cilantro, snow peas, and lettuce. Cyclosporiasis is not typically fatal and no deaths have been reported, but federal health officials say there have been 86 hospitalizations. Joe Hernandez, NPR News.
0: This is NPR News. European Commission President Ursula von der Leyen created an expert panel last year to come up with recommendations on how to limit harm done to children by exposure to the digital world. The European Union could block children under 16 from using social media. Terry Schultz reports that's one of the options under consideration as a new study is released Monday in Brussels.
2: The group's findings will be presented Monday, and von der Leyen is expected to use their opinions to form her own legislative proposal by September. The commission chief has expressed her personal concerns, blaming social media's business models for treating children's attention as a commodity and exploiting addictive design. She's believed to favor an EU-wide ban on access for youth up to age 16. That model has enforcement problems in Australia, the first country to try it, but some EU governments are forging ahead anyway, including Denmark, France, Germany, Greece, and Spain. For NPR News, I'm Terry Schultz in Brussels.
0: At the weekend box office, Disney's live-action Moana took the top spot with an estimated $43 million in ticket sales. Globally, it made $95 million against a reported production budget of $250 million. In second place, Minions and Monsters with $20 million, and Toy Story 5 was close behind at third place with $18 million. And globally so far, that film's made nearly $880 million. In fourth place, the horror film Evil Dead Burn debuted with $13 million. In fifth place, Angel Studios' George Washington movie Young Washington with $6 million. 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

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Yate, date a yana da isunotaki yate. Good evening, Nesna, Belaos Kidneve Arts.

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1: Well, what if someone asked you to do the Holly Golly?
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0: Well, that's our show. 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
0: Hello!
2: If you'd like any information about the Zucchini Brothers, our concerts, our products, or anything you've heard on this show, or just to say hello, you can always go to www.zucchinibrothers.com. That's one word, and it's spelled Z-U-C-C-H-I-N-I-B-R-O-T-H-E-R-S. Keep those emails coming, and look for show number
1: 1,292.
2: The Zucchini Brothers Live at the Clubhouse is produced, recorded, and edited by Sam Zucchini, and written by Jack Zucchini, Susan Meyer, and Sam Zucchini. The Clubhouse music librarian is Steve Zucchini.

0: News, I'm Dale Wilman. Friends of Republican Senator Lindsey Graham are offering their thoughts on the 71-year-old from South Carolina after he died overnight from what a doctor says was a torn aorta. Jeff Flake worked with Graham while he served as a senator from Arizona. He says Graham was someone who held strong views about the role of Congress.
1: Lindsey, like I said, he was an old-time poll. He had voted for President Obama's nominees to the court and for ambassadorships, for cabinet positions. And he was very bipartisan in that way.
0: Graham spoke with President Trump about his recent trip to Ukraine just before he died. The U.S. has launched another round of strikes against Iran and says they are over in response to an Iranian attack on Saturday. Those strikes then prompted Iran to attack several Middle Eastern countries. The attacks involved the status of the Strait of Hormuz, which is a key global trade route. NPR's Shannon Bond reports.
2: Iran fired at and disabled a commercial container ship passing through the Strait of Hormuz on Saturday. It said ships were attempting to, quote, travel along an unapproved route. Tehran said the strait is closed to transit entirely amid the latest round of hostilities with the U.S. But President Trump rejected that claim, speaking to NBC's Meet the Press on Sunday.
3: It's open. We bombed the hell out of them last night.
2: U.S. Central Command says it's striking targets in Iran in retaliation to, quote, continue degrading their ability to attack civilian mariners and commercial ships freely transiting the Strait of Hormuz. Shannon Bond, NPR News.
0: The head of the World Health Organization says that his agency is facing complex challenges as it tries to deal with the Ebola outbreak in the Democratic Republic of Congo.

0: hunger in the country. For NPR News, I'm Michael Kaloki in Nairobi.
1: Firefighters in Spain say that they are continuing to struggle with one of that country's deadliest wildfires. The fire broke out on Thursday, and it's now burned about 25 square miles of mostly forest and farmland. At least 12 people have died in the fire, including two who are presumed to be British nationals. The fire is being driven in part from a major heat wave underway in Spain and France. Temperatures there are reaching as high as 104 degrees. 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Officials in Vietnam.

0: discharged from the hospital. In tennis, Italy's Jannik Sinner has won the men's single tournament at Wimbledon for a second straight year. Vicky Barker reports from London.
1: German-born Alexander Zverev came to Wimbledon fresh from winning the French Open and won the first set 7-6. But world number one Jannik Sinner fought back hard, dominating the next three sets and overpowering his opponent, as he had in all nine of their previous encounters. At one point, Zverev slipped and fell, rocking on his back in apparent agony and clutching his right knee. Sinner ran to his side of the net and helped him up, and play resumed to applause from a center court crowd that included

0: For NPR News, I'm Vicki Barker in London.
1: Disney's live-action movie Mona took first place this weekend in North American theaters, but it did not make the big splash that was expected. The film earned $43 million domestically with an additional $52 million in international sales. The movie cost a reported $250 million to make. Minions and Monsters dropped to second, bringing in another $20.5 million. Its worldwide two-week total is $280 million. And Toy Story 5 landed in third with $18.5 million. I'm Dale Willman, NPR News.
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1: This is KTDB FM 89.7 in Pine Hill, New Mexico. Yat e ade da isanot agi da al kedigit e yanere tat a dat e a bla os kidnere nast e do yuwich e e yana ol kis a ko yat e ade isanot agi a ko shid e ya. Neve Lindsey Graham aja e yat o. Hananish Edgy Lagi Aid Eya Ato Aj Aid Eya Ato Quenatin Tita Nigo Aid Eya Yada had Neto Aid Eya Ato Aj Eya Tadahatas.

89.7 in Pinhill, New Mexico. 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Adoshid e yande ve. United States ade Iran. Yate nada is nilda nil ato eshe yadi de. Aj ade ya. Neve. Tehran e Strait of Hormuz yado. Be for the whole night that Janila. A core aid lotso air defense system agitate us netto radar sites that ego missile drone agibenda and Nishna has a agots not a that's easy

Evil Drones, Eid Evil Eya Dicha De Sil Eid Inta Art Arch De Sil Eid Adrenigo Hot O Eya Baj Uda Hazaz Ala Ada Quigushin Seda Seda Eid Nel Asa Inant Da Nigo Hot Evil Eya Arje Eid Eya Baj Hajaz Nego Tela Thor Kordal Kedigit Sosa Dapla Oscar.

Chicago reflecting on what his dad said to put him through the interview. This is my attempt to square that. This is Billy's epilogue, as seen from a 10-year-old boy.

afternoon, Warrior Nation. This is your athletic director. Just want to give a few details on going forward regarding our athletic program. I want you to save the date for August the 5th, 2026. We will be having an athletic department summit. What this summit was, originally we had a coaches meeting, and our coaches suggested this, which I think is a great idea, so I'm pushing forward with it. We will have different guest speakers. It will be mandatory meeting for all athletes, for all parents and guardians and coaches to attend this summit. I do have designated people presenting in different sessions. You will have a schedule where you go around and attend each session. There will be door prizes. There will be food, finger food available. So again, mark the date. It'll be a Wednesday, I believe, August 5th. From 6 to 8:30, about an hour and a half. So I believe I have my date correct, but it is August the 5th. Again, mark your date, save the date. The other important piece for athletics is start exercising athletes. Get out there, get running. You know, a lot of the wellness programs that they offer from 1 to 4:30, we have very little participants out there, and they're using the main gym.

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Yat e adide solta agi. Ako shi e yandere did e yato organic center jol yego e shi e yadide. E de Alexander did e sarifia ya wol yego bajos nesnada nila nere Wimbledon. 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

moderation, with no problems, social, moral, or medical. They have learned to enjoy liquor without letting it upset the functioning of their body and mind.

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Dal K digit e yashi neve nadin dit e yatsi neve. Tlats a da e ya ador lelche a koshid e ya ador neve. Dit e ya kwasadin do lelche a hato ashla din e kit neve. Shada atoha atigo. Start at on a dean's last heart and New York. The movies kind of going to eight a year. This do had to say, but in a killer shot at all. Ha artigo New York dollars. Slad that's last hang or the movies kind of bit egg was a den dollars had to sladin a killer shot at all. Ha artigo slad that's last hang with a New York. Now kitchen the Anishkun epinigo this do adok or snake is a tail short, but it's add on that is your dollars as an addo. Hato eight sabidin al kidla nakido is bigaku in alt kindole. Nakijin da anishbit lake was tail jod alt is a gotten da han iltito lil. Adot late at eight needed an da han ilti hato eish ladin il kit is dean bigako. A deedot is bigaku naltkin in al nido lila. E de yahat ego e da hot eggy bay hilch a da hosit ado lil a co sheet e yato. Yeah, it's a little bit of a

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4: 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Today, Word with a Champ is in beautiful Gary, South Dakota, USA, celebrating the 250th birthday of the United States of America on a 4th of July. No better person to celebrate it with than my partner, Mr. Chancey Wilson, Ogallala Lakota, and proprietor, along with Andy Podio of Wyoming, of Muddy Creek Pro Rodeo. Hello, Chancey. Welcome back to the show.
5: Hi, Randy. Thanks for having me again, and always a privilege to have you at our rodeos and to visit with you anytime.
4: Well, thank you very much. You know, we have a good time here. 250 years of this country is special.
5: You know, it really is. Who'd have guessed that our founding father sat down 250 years ago and wrote a piece of paper and said no more, and give every God-given right person the same equal opportunity to be whatever they want to be. And whether you're in a small town like Gary, South Dakota on the 4th of July or New York City, we've all had an opportunity to live how we want to live.
4: Yes, sir. And we're doing that with rodeo, and it, that's all Americana.
5: Oh, my God. Rodeo is strictly American, and you can't ask for any more. We established rodeo here. We're the American West and the Great American Cowboy, they call it.
4: Yes, sir. Have you heard that Indian country has more people assign themselves, put themselves in harm's way in our United States Armed Forces than any other ethnicity?
5: Yeah, as a percentage, Native Americans have the highest rate of enrollment enlisted in the military of any race in the world.
4: Well, we can be very proud of that, and we're also very grateful for the families of all ethnicities and anyone that put their children out there, especially the families that have lost loved ones.
5: Oh, yes, you know, hats off to them. And if you was in Gary today, we paid tribute to all six branches of the military. We said thank you to the first 13 colonies and said thank you to the 50 states that we are today and the 300 million strong that make America so great today.
4: Well, it's fun. And what's it like to be a leader of a community like you have been, and to go, say, to the state capital in Pierre, South Dakota, of our state, and deal with the governor and maybe to Washington, D.C.?
5: You know, you work hand in hand with them, but also remind them that the treaties were broken and that they do owe Native American and Indian country a lot, especially here in South Dakota. They stand on Lakota country.
4: Yes, sir. And on the bright side, we do have the advantages. We see our children going forth in this country, educating themselves, going to trade school, and living a life of pursuit of happiness and well-being.
5: Oh, yes, and it makes me so proud when I see someone from home, whether you're Bulldog Mashad winning UFC fightings, or the governor of New Mexico, first woman, she was a senator, you know, and Native America stands first. We got the first, he's a Cherokee Indian, the first Homeland Security Secretary is Native American. You know, things like that should make us proud that Native America is still part of this country and founding its way and stepping forward and securing its way of being the greatest country in the world.
4: Very well stated. You know, Chancey, if you had an opportunity to look at Rankin, your son, or my daughter, Raylan, and share with them what you have learned serving as a councilman, how proud they can be and what they should do to continue to pursue what opportunities we have in this country, what could you share with the kids listening now?
5: Oh, man, never give up. For every time they beat you down, get back up and keep fighting for what you believe in, because people, it's not ever going to get stopped if you don't continue to push your beliefs and your ways. And one person that listens, that turns into two, and two people that listen turns into three, and every time you get knocked down, get back up and fight again.
4: That's words of our champion, Councilman Chancey Wilson, Muddy Creek Pro Rodeo proprietor. We're very proud of you. God bless you, partner, and thank you for your time.
5: Thank you, Randy, and God bless you, too.
4: Good job, brother.
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Live from NPR News in Washington, I'm Kristen Wright. The Senate will return to Capitol Hill this week without Republican Senator Lindsey Graham. Graham died unexpectedly Saturday at the age of 71 from what the medical examiner preliminarily calls an aortic dissection or tear caused by heart disease. Graham was a close ally of President Trump and known as a U.S. foreign policy hawk. The senator had just gotten back.

0: vicious war.
1: These sanctions would be pivotal in getting Putin to the peace table. That was his objective, and my hope is that his death, tragic as it is, will provide an impetus to President Trump and my Republican colleagues to pass the Russia sanctions bill.
0: Graham was seeking re-election. South Carolina's Republican governor will appoint someone to serve in his seat for the rest of the year. In August, a special Republican primary election will decide on a candidate to run against Graham's challenger, Democrat Annie Andrews, in November. The winner of that race will be sworn in as senator in January. NPR's Eric McDaniel reports from South Carolina that Graham's death leaves Senate Republicans short.
2: President Trump is insistent that Senate Republicans pass his election security legislation, the Save America Act. That's a problem for Senate Republicans because they don't have enough votes to do it. It would require 60 votes to pass, and currently there are only 51 Senate Republicans able to show up for votes. The president has derailed his own intel chief confirmation hearings and the renewal of a key piece of spy legislation, as well as the implementation of a bipartisan housing bill, which went into effect without his signature, all in protest of the chamber's math problem. Now Graham's death leaves both President Trump and Senate Republicans short a reliable go-between and consistent GOP vote as they try and do the basics, like fund the government in an election year. Eric McDaniel, NPR News, Lawrence, South Carolina.
0: A fire that tore through a bar in Bangkok has killed at least 27 people, authorities say. Michael Sullivan reports from Thailand.
3: Thai authorities say they're still investigating.

only to find themselves trapped in the bathroom just short of their goal. Why that happened isn't clear, but Bangkok's governor says investigators are looking to see if any emergency exits

0: for NPR News. I'm Michael Sullivan in Chiang Rai.
1: This is NPR News in Washington. Actor Sam Neill has died in Sydney at the age of 78. The film star from New Zealand was known for his roles in The Hunt for Red October.

0: in Jurassic Park.
1: It's a dinosaur.
0: To his most terrifying role in the science fiction horror movie Event Horizon.
2: The Event Horizon. She's come back.
0: Niels

0: RTR News. I'm Christina Kukolya in Melbourne.
1: The semi-final teams are set in the Men's World Cup tournament. The final four are Argentina, England, France, and Spain. France and Spain will play tomorrow, and England will take on defending champion Argentina on Wednesday. England hasn't taken home a World Cup trophy since 1966. Oil prices have jumped today since the U.S. carried out new strikes against Iran, and Tehran retaliated, striking U.S. allies in the Gulf. Control over the Strait of Hormuz is still uncertain. Prices of Brent crude and the U.S. benchmark crude rose at least 3% today. This is NPR News from Washington.
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Adolf Eyre, not Glen Eyre. The Wilmington, New Zealand, the area, not the Sam Neill, but the Ninki, she

$79, a 9% spike from its price before the U.S.-Israeli war with Iran started in February. Roughly 20% of the world's oil supply passed through the key international waterway. Kepler, a data and analyst

0: ceasefire talks is unknown. They were supposed to continue after the funeral of Ayatollah Ali Khamenei, which ended last week. Hedil Alshalchi, NPR News, Istanbul.
1: Congress returns to Washington from their July 4th recess today. The death of South Carolina Senator Lindsey Graham is a sudden major shift.

0: Kayvon Antonio Haidari reports, there's no rest for the fans who either go home or adapt their travel plans.
1: Win or lose, the fans have to travel in this gigantic World Cup. Johannes Braga will return.

0: rivals England and Argentina play in Atlanta. Juan Romero will be there with his sons following Argentina. We've been twice in Kansas, twice in Dallas, Miami, and now back to Atlanta, he says. Prices are abusive, but the love for Argentina and the team is everything. Romero wants to complete the odyssey in New York at the final on Sunday. For NPR News, I'm Kayvon Antonio Haidari.
1: Epidemiologists and case investigators working at an Ebola treatment center in the Democratic Republic of Congo are on strike over unpaid salaries and bonuses.

0: I'm Kristen Wright, and this is NPR News from Washington.
1: Support for NPR comes from NPR stations. Other contributors include the estate of Joan B. Kroc, whose bequest serves as an enduring investment in the future of public radio and seeks to help NPR be the model for high-quality journalism in the 21st century.

0: It's Morning Edition from NPR News. Amy Martinez in Los Angeles, California.
1: And I'm Michelle Martin in Washington, D.C. Good morning. Early findings from the D.C. Medical Examiner show that Senator Lindsey Graham died from a tear in his aorta caused by heart disease. He was 71 years old.
0: The South Carolina Republican was a committed advocate of U.S. military intervention abroad and also a close ally of President Trump.
1: In a few minutes, we're going to speak with U.S. Senator Richard Blumenthal, a Democrat who worked with Graham across party lines. But first, NPR Congress reporter Eric McDaniel is here to talk about the legacy Graham leaves behind. Good morning, Eric.
2: Hey.
1: So Graham served for more than 20 years in the U.S. Senate. What would you say he was known for?
2: I mean, he was one of the last standard bearers of a bygone Republican idea that the U.S. should be the world's protector. He supported the U.S. military campaigns in Iraq, Afghanistan, Libya, Syria, as well as robust military aid for Ukraine and Israel. He, in fact, just returned from an overseas trip to bolster security relationships with U.S. allies. Ukrainian President Volodymyr Zelensky

0: his close relationship with President Trump made him a key go-between in crucial moments, including publicly lobbying his Senate colleagues to acquit Trump on impeachment charges after the president attempted to remain in power despite losing the 2020 presidential election.
1: Well, let's go back for a minute. How did he get into politics to begin with?
0: According to his campaign biography, Graham was born in the town of Central South Carolina and lived in a single room with his family, adjoining his parents' bar, liquor store, and pool house. His parents died when he was still in school, and he became his sister's primary caretaker. He eventually adopted her. After finishing law school, Graham served 6 years active duty in the Air Force before entering politics. He remained in the South Carolina Air National Guard and then the Air Force Reserves until 2015, so that's more than 3 decades of military service. And it's a story he told a lot when he was seeking the GOP presidential nomination in 2016.
1: Right, that's a little-known chapter. I don't think many people remember that. So what do we know about who might replace him in the Senate?
0: The state's Republican governor, South Carolina's Republican governor, will appoint someone

0: November. They'll be sworn in January.
1: So, you know, Republican control of the Senate was already so narrow. One of Kentucky Senator Mitch McConnell has been hospitalized for several weeks. We now hear that he's in a rehab facility. How does Graham's death and McConnell's absence affect their ability to implement their agenda?
0: Look, as Republican Senate Majority Leader John Thune says, the Senate is bound by arithmetic, and they already had thin margins on top of a gaggle of defectors in the Republican conference who are on their way out the

0: quite yet, which is going to leave some thin margins.
1: That is NPR Congress reporter Eric McDaniel. Eric, thank you.
0: Thanks, Michelle.
2: We're joined now by a Senate colleague of the late Lindsey Graham. Richard Blumenthal is a Democrat from Connecticut. He recently partnered with Graham on a bipartisan push to ramp up sanctions against Russia for its full-scale invasion of Ukraine. Senator, I understand you were in contact with Graham just this weekend. Anything you can tell us about that last conversation?
3: In my last conversation with Senator Graham, he was absolutely exultant, calling from Kyiv. In fact, we had a number of conversations seeking final approval from the White House for our Russia sanctions bill, which he was going to discuss with President Zelensky. And in fact, confirmation came through at the very last moment that

0: this is a big effing deal. He was in great shape.
1: Do you think, Senator, that his death could have an impact somehow on that and also U.S. support for Ukraine more broadly?
0: My hope is, very honestly, that his Republican colleagues and some of my Democrat colleagues will see it as a fitting tribute to pass this legislation right now. Senator Graham, in his final moments on this earth, was very aware of the critical moment that we have right now. Ukraine has turned the tide on the battlefield. It is actually gaining net territory. It's inflicting losses of about 30,000 more casualties a month on Russia. It has set back Russia's economy. It's reaching deep into Russia with its drones.

non-isolationist view of the world that Senator Graham believed in so deeply. I hope that his legacy, at least in part, is that America has a vital role to play in defending democracy in Ukraine, because it is in our self-interest to stop Putin before he attacks NATO nations, Poland, Finland, the Baltic states, where then we would have an Article 5 obligation to put troops on the ground. So Ukraine is doing a fighting and dying.

0: But big tech gained it at a time when it was nascent and small. Now it is immune from any real restraint in the harm that it does to children and others. So Senator Graham and I were very insistent that Section 230 should be modified, in fact, eliminated. And he was also a champion of certain gun violence protection measures. We worked together on red flag statutes that became part of the Safer Communities Act, the bipartisan Safer Communities Act. He was a defender of his views very staunchly, but willing to work across the aisle.
1: One more thing, Senator. I want to raise something that's become common in our hyper-partisan climate online. People who disagree with Graham politically are celebrating his death. You knew him. Can you share your thoughts on the man he was and the legacy he leaves?
0: I disagree profoundly and passionately with Senator Graham on many issues.

0: but we worked together where we could find common ground and where we could advance selected interests. And I think he was a believer in the Senate as an institution, in trying to get things done, trying to make it function and work so as to produce measures that benefit the American people. But I will emphasize, you know, our disagreements were vehement and sometimes, in fact, extremely vigorous, to the point of not talking. But, you know, he believed in coming back and trying to get things done.
1: Senator Graham was also an ally and a friend of Donald Trump. Not always the case. In 2015, he famously called Trump a, quote, race-baiting, xenophobic, religious bigot. Why do you think, Senator Blumenthal, why do you think he ultimately decided to align himself with Trump after he won that first presidential election?
0: You know, really honestly, I am not going to try to psychoanalyze Lindsey Graham. Obviously, he has some of the most impactful epithets about Donald Trump at various points, and frankly, to the frustration of our mutual friend John McCain, who was staunchly opposed to Trump to the very end of his life. Lindsey Graham had a more favorable

In the new comedy film, The Invite, an unhappily married couple invites the couple upstairs over for an uncomfortable and revelatory dinner party. On the next Fresh Air, the film's screenwriters, Rashida Jones and Will McCormick. 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

0: This is Morning Edition from NPR News. I'm Michelle Martin.
1: And I'm A. Martinez. When federal prisoners face problems such as abuse by another prisoner or by a guard, they can file a grievance. But the way that system works, prisoners almost always fail, no matter how serious their problem is. And there's often a cost for prisoners who complain. Retaliation is common. Those are conclusions

0: other guards.
1: All this commotion, I see all these officers come in.
0: We're using JM's initials because he fears retaliation if staff at his new prison know this history from his old prison.
1: The officers end up taking me to

0: that neither he nor his client would comment.
1: This is my little space. This is my shop.
0: Erin Mariano is out of prison. She works as a detailer at a car dealer.

0: made her complaints and then tell other guards. They put Oriano in solitary confinement, took away her phone privileges. One of the cruelest punishments was the most bizarre. When a guard who objected to her filing grievances would give her orders.
1: You can take your ass out in the yard and do this. You know, go kill

0: I mean, they were good size. Like, you could hold them up to the light and you could see the little geese alive inside of them.
1: The Federal Bureau of Prisons says it can't speak about individual cases, but that it doesn't allow retaliation for firearms.

you think about the 1990s and the kind of boom in prison construction that's taking place during that period, prison wardens and other officials who are trying to figure out how best to manage this increasing prison population and the possibility that as you put more people in prison, you could end up with an increasingly kind of restive

old electric vehicle batteries need to be recycled. If they aren't, they become hazardous waste. But shipping hazardous materials is expensive, and the economics of battery recycling don't

He spent more than 30 years in Congress, first in the House and then the Senate. Graham had also served in the U.S. Air Force, the Air National Guard, and the Reserves. He'd been seeking a fifth term in the Senate in November. Former Republican Senator Jeff Flake of Arizona.

0: Commission President Ursula von der Leyen is expected to issue its recommendations today on how to protect children from the dangers of social media. Terry Schultz has more.
1: The group's findings will be presented in

children's attention as a commodity and exploiting addictive design. She's believed to favor an EU-wide ban on access for youth up to age 16. That model has enforcement problems.

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0: NPR senior political correspondent Tamara Keith reports from Maine.
1: Just 1 month ago, Alan Crichton was playing saxophone at Graham Platner's primary night victory party. Now he's at a brewery in Belfast and grappling with disappointment.
2: I have so many mixed feelings. I like the guy. I like his message a great deal. And I think he galvanized people who were just kind of sick of what's happening.
1: Crichton says the situation now is a big old mess. He's a Democrat and was

0: for whoever the main Democratic Party selects.
1: I hope it's somebody who can kind of carry the torch that Graham kind of lit and held out there really strongly. He was a very inspiring guy.
0: Maine Democrats will hold a convention on

0: is one of more than half a dozen Democrats who've raised their hands to run.
1: Yeah, we've got to collect 500 signatures by the 21st.
0: On Sunday morning, he was in downtown Brunswick gathering

0: Jones was seen as uniquely vulnerable. Over the weekend, Collins walked in the annual Moxie Day parade in Lisbon, flanked by a large group of volunteers in matching red shirts.
1: People appreciate the fact that I provide steady leadership, and the word steady does come up a lot, and that I continue to work really hard for Maine.
0: Steady wouldn't be the

0: Turner campaigned on.
1: I ran for office when I was 25 because I was really, really angry. I was working four jobs. I couldn't afford an apartment and I had no health care. And unfortunately, that story has not changed. And it is the lived reality for millions of us across this country. And we need to find who can pick up that mantle, who understands what that life is like, and really tap into that raw energy.

0: one of the Democrats hoping to replace Graham Plattner and run for U.S. Senate. She's also Maine's Secretary of State. Secretary Bellows, thank you so much for joining us.
1: Good morning. Thank you for having me.
0: So we've just heard from Tam that the convention to decide this is on July 25th. As briefly as you can, how is it going to work?

movement here in Maine that is built by the people, and they deserve to have it carried forward through to November, because the stakes are not just about control of the U.S. Senate and control of the Supreme Court, and it's not just about saving democracy. The stakes are about the future of our friends and neighbors who are really struggling right now. The folks like my parents were, a carpenter, and my mom who worked nights in

0: With just 30 seconds left here, it does appear that Senator Collins' campaign is likely going to keep bringing up the allegations against Plattner, including those voters knew about before. What should the Democratic response be?
1: We need to move forward to November, and I'm running in part to unify the party, to bring forward the progressive change.

0: can bring the party together.
1: That is Maine Secretary of State Shenna Bellows. She's running to replace Graham Plattner as Maine's Democratic Senate nominee. Madam Secretary, thanks so much for joining us this morning.
0: Thank you.
1: We've been talking to other Democrats running to replace Plattner. You can listen at

0: be an AI tribunal into some of his journalism. What he found stunned him. More next time on Here and Now.
1: With everything from groceries to orthodontics, yes, really, available on demand, why not public radio? 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
2: Good morning, Amy Martinez. New Zealand actor Sam Neill died today in Australia. He was 78. Neill was best known as Dr. Alan Grant from Jurassic Park. In April, he announced the cancer he'd been living with for 5 years was in remission. In an interview with The Guardian, Neill said that he wasn't afraid to die, but that it would annoy him instead because he wanted to see the olive trees on his New Zealand

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1: This is Morning Edition from NPR.

after Hassan Abu Sufia rose to global prominence for videos he made like this one. Filmed in North Gaza's Kamal Adwan Hospital, where he continued to treat patients during the war in Gaza despite Israel

stormed the hospital in December 2024. The military detained him, it told NPR in response to a request for comment for suspected involvement with Hamas, an accusation his family denies. In prison, his lawyer says Abu Sufyan

0: Israel's prison service said in response to an NPR query that, quote, the allegations described are false, outrageous, and entirely without factual basis. But in a legal affidavit, the doctor's lawyer, Nasser Audeh, said during his last visit with the doctor in early July, he could barely recognize Dr. Abu Safiya. So disfigured was his face and neck with fresh bruises from beatings. The lawyer said Abu Safiya told him, they brought me here to kill me. I hear the world singing their praises about democracy and rule of law, but my father is still in prison, Abu Safiya's son says. We've told the whole world, and yet they ignore the fate of my father. More than a year and a half after being detained, Israel has not charged Dr. Abu Safiya. Instead, his detention has been repeatedly extended because he's been deemed an unlawful combatant, one of more than 1,300 people currently detained in this manner in Israel, under a broad law allowing Israel to hold people indefinitely for endangering state security. News of Abu Safiya's treatment prompted a small protest in Israel in early July. Among the demonstrators are Israeli doctors with an advocacy group called Physicians for Human Rights. They are petitioning Israel to release Abu Safiya and 13 other Palestinian doctors detained in Israeli prisons. Dr. Amit Tirosh says he believes Israel targeted Dr. Abu Safiya precisely because he is a doctor.
1: And healthcare providers from all over the Gaza Strip just to perform what we call the medicide.
0: Medicide, the intentional destruction of medical capabilities which the United Nations has also accused Israel of, a charge Israel denies. Detaining Abu Safiya is connected, Tirosh says.
1: Ruin any possibility to provide any type of healthcare to the Gazan civilians. So I think this is part of it.
0: This month, an Israeli court ordered the state to address concerns about Dr. Abu Safiya's health. Israel responded, saying the doctor had been examined and was not in danger of dying, without offering further details. Emily Fang, NPR News, Tel Aviv.

0: So you just mentioned you didn't make it very far in the French Open, which surprised a lot of people. How important was this win at Wimbledon for him?
1: Back-to-back champions, which has happened a handful of times. And also, you have to keep in mind that his biggest competitor

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1: This is Morning Edition from NPR News. I'm A. Martinez.
2: And I'm Michelle Martin.

0: Good morning. The U.S. and Iran are fighting over who has control of the Strait of Hormuz. There's little more than a month to work out a way to end the war permanently. How likely is it that the ceasefire ends with a deal? It's Morning Edition from NPR News. After Senator Lindsey Graham's death, and with Mitch McConnell still out, the margins in the Senate are especially tight. Amy Martinez.
1: And I'm Michelle Martin. What are Republicans' priorities, and can they pass them? Also, the only federal agency tasked with helping elections officials no longer has anyone in charge. We hear from one of the Democrats President Trump fired, and why politicians are willing to get surrounded on YouTube by people who disagree with them. It is Monday, July 13th. On this day in 1930, the first World Cup began in Uruguay. News is next.
2: Live from NPR News in Washington, I'm Kristen Wright. The U.S. and Iran are vying for control over the Strait of Hormuz amid a new wave of attacks. Stocks open mixed as crude oil prices jump. NPR's Scott Horsley reports the Dow rose about 149 points in early trading.
3: Continued fighting in and around the Strait of Hormuz has pushed oil prices higher. The international benchmark's approaching $80 a barrel. AAA says the average price of regular gas in the U.S. is now $3.87 a gallon. That's up about 8 cents from a week ago, but 21 cents lower than this time last month. Gasoline consumption in the U.S. has inched up despite the high price, but global demand for petroleum products is expected to fall this year for the first time since the pandemic downturn 6 years ago. The International Energy Agency projects that worldwide consumption of oil will drop by about 1 million barrels per day. Asian stocks were mixed overnight, up in Hong Kong, but down in Shanghai, Tokyo, and Seoul. Scott Horsley, NPR News, Washington.
2: Washington's medical examiner's office initially concludes that Senator Lindsey Graham died of an aortic dissection or tear. Graham died unexpectedly on Saturday at the age of 71. He's being remembered for his robust stance on U.S. foreign policy. Graham served in the Senate for 23 years. NPR's Eric McDaniel says the Republican was running for re-election.

0: Eric McDaniel reporting. Republican Senator Mitch McConnell of Kentucky revealed yesterday that a fall is what led to his near month-long hospitalization. It's the first time. The former Senate Majority Leader has given an explanation for his absence from Congress since mid-June. The senator is 84. 31 states have reported cases of an intestinal illness that causes diarrhea. Officials say the sickness is linked to raspberries, herbs, and salads. NPR's Allison Aubrey reports.
1: Michigan has more than 1,500 cases of cyclospora and 44 reported hospitalizations. The CDC is working to confirm cases and investigate the source. Food safety experts say heating food to 158 degrees is the most effective way to kill cyclospora parasites. And Martin Bugnavage, a food safety expert, formerly with Penn State, says rinsing produce under warm water can help remove pathogens, but cyclospora is challenging.
2: The crops that we're looking at, whether it's basil or it's raspberries, are very gentle handling. And so, you know, it's not an easy thing to get rid of.
1: Symptoms can appear anywhere between 2 days and 2 weeks or more after a person was infected. Allison Aubrey, NPR News.
0: This is NPR News. Meta says it has removed a new feature allowing users to turn any

0: copyright concerns.
1: Meta's AI feature, Muse Image, automatically opted in users, meaning anyone with a public Instagram profile could have their photos turned into AI without their consent. That sparked swift blowback from many users, privacy advocates, and Hollywood, which criticized the AI image maker as a threat to copyright and a person's likeness. One user wrote on X, quote, "Think about what that means. Your kids, your precious moments, your face. Meta feels entitled to it and is

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Time now is 10 minutes past the hour of 8 o'clock. Current temperatures outside studio is 69 degrees. Ya at a pena are the small soggy, Korean sushi jaro, KDDB in 9.7 FM. Donanit, Korean is not a jambi, Laos kit, say be the motion dial kit. Arto, ya astra dino anast.

first she's gonna come on strong, like she'll love you

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Thank you. Yeah, not so kizki. Korean shishi jara KTB 89.7 FM. Tonight, kajanal kyo eya. The sports news. The agent and asta. The agent not as kid. Adol sedan and lenge ya the Los Angeles Dodgers. Eya di na kichigo na lenge di two way di lenge di superstar. So hi Otana. Kishi e agent ya di tosi eya. The next week, the art ended the start.

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Yes start out of a kid she aja

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The Education Division engaged in Aja meeting to Ashley Dolit D E as Congo E Dolit the Parent Resource Center Chair E Ashlaikitas Kazo E Art on Lead Sislata Kitas Kazan

0: Strategy reports on the latest wave of strikes.
1: U.S. Central Command released a statement saying, quote, the Strait of Hormuz is a vital maritime corridor for global trade. Iran does not control it. The U.S. said it struck dozens of Iranian targets with precision munitions, claiming it degraded Iran's ability to continue attacking international shipping through the Strait of Hormuz. Iran did not respond to that claim, but said that one person was killed in the U.S. strikes over the weekend, bringing the total number of deaths to 17 since these recent strikes began, according to Iranian officials. Iran also said it targeted U.S. bases in Bahrain, Jordan, and Kuwait. The status of the ceasefire negotiations is unknown right now, with President Trump calling the ceasefire over, but not ruling out further talks with Iran. Hadil Alshalchi, NPR News, Istanbul.
2: The World Cup has led to the strongest consumer spending in June over the last 4 years in the U.S., according to credit and debit card spending data from Bank of America. NPR's Stephen Bisaha says online sales also contributed.
3: Consumer spending rose 6.3% in June from a year earlier. Part of that is because online

0: Red Cross is declaring a national blood emergency, citing a sharp drop in donations. NPR's Rob Stein reports.
1: Donations have been falling since the end of May, causing the national blood supply to drop by about 25% by the end of June. Blood donations often decline this time of year because regular routines get disrupted by summer travel, and blood drives at places like schools and colleges go on hiatus. At the same time, demand for blood increases because of a spike in injuries from car crashes and more people participating in activities like biking, hiking, and boating. And that's what's happening again this year. The Red Cross says there's a deficit of about 3,500 units of blood each week. Rob Stein, NPR News.
0: This is NPR. The United Kingdom's government has issued fresh heat health warnings as record-high temperatures continue in Europe. NPR's Lauren Freyer reports from London.
2: It's the first time the UK has logged 95-degree temperatures in May, June, and July of the same year. Last month was England's hottest June on record. Scientists at two London universities say they've linked more than 2,700 deaths to this heat wave in May and June in England and Wales. They say climate change is making heat waves more intense, frequent, and deadly. Most of those deaths were from heart attacks, strokes, or respiratory failure as the body strains to cool itself. Many British homes aren't built to cope either. Air conditioning is uncommon even in schools, and most are still in session through late July. Meanwhile, wildfires are prompting evacuations in North Wales and in parts of England. Lauren Freyer, NPR News, London.
0: The death of Senator Lindsey Graham of South Carolina is a sudden shift in the U.S. Congress. The Republican served in the Senate for more than 20 years and was running for re-election. South Carolina's GOP governor will appoint someone to serve in the seat for the rest of the year. In August, a special Republican primary will decide on a candidate to run against Democrat Annie Andrews in November. The winner of that race will be sworn in as senator in January. Graham died unexpectedly Saturday. The chief medical examiner says most likely from an aortic tear caused by heart disease. Lindsey Graham was 71. I'm Kristen Wright, NPR News from Washington.
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Time now is 10 minutes past the hour of 9 o'clock. Current temperatures outside studio is 74 degrees. Yeah, this is off Tanki Kron Shishijara KTB 89.7 FM. On the night, I got Ian is not a husband, the Laos kid. Last 8 was kid. Arthlo, it's a city on a dink, Ian is kid. Aro iata hanet an linke iati Charleston, South Carolina. I ari iata hanet. Iati Trump anigo. Iati South Carolina. I ajwa governor. Gishi iati appoint about Mithi Lindsey Graham. I ajwa sister. She di finishito.

jurisdiction RGLD appointed or litigate in a grant or litigious canot or cashing inta in layers and is visited inta ROED special primary gay as determined or lead the Republican nominee even ye RG general election auto ea the open seat gay ea senate seat gay RG ea the envious ea the conservatives ea the them the me RG vignette position auto the meanwhile should the Democrats ea RG nominate ea la Charleston ea RG ea the Penn Stern gay Annie Andrews ea RG EAD raised earlier the significantly campaign funds autogram Gishiba Nanit EAD leave the significant void EAD Senate Gishi EAD sedentary EAD determined EAD influence and then EAD the Nigo EAD to the Hazard Art Ado EAD another Glenge EAD Paris the Ukraine, the president.

1958, the Al-Qaeda Russian ballistic missiles ke RD the Movis Kanege Bigeshi Aj emphasized in Latin Zenke Benyeti anti-ballistic missiles defense. He had the aim, he had the development.

To isolate or Nelgia Kremlin Valencia Gishi Ajdi illegally Elnix Elia Bedi Moscow Eabiadina Kitimil or Dita Behanta do Ukraine Gishi Lash de la Eva Cargo di Tratin Zatin Ea di Drones Eva Kitcher di Moscow E Belti Russian Defense Gishi Declaim de la Eaja Eadi Down de la de Krieger

This is National Native News. I'm Jill Freitas. Former U.S. Secretary of the Interior Deb Haaland came to Juneau last weekend as a stop on a tour of

0: Congress in 2018, Holland recounted. Her media consultant told her that Congress had never heard a voice like hers, and the phrase, a voice like mine, felt apt to Holland. Here's Holland speaking to a crowd at the Sea Alaska Heritage Institute Clan House.
1: We've never had a Native woman in Congress. We had to wait 233 years to be represented in the U.S. House of Representatives.
0: Holland is Laguna Pueblo from New Mexico. The memoir includes many recipes based on traditional Puebloan foods. Holland said that food has always been a part of her political organizing work.
1: When I started organizing in Indian Country, trying to get people registered and out to vote, I would ply them with green chili stew and bread so they would come to our events. And then we'd all, go early vote or something like that.
0: Holland is currently running for governor of New Mexico. She said she was inspired by indigenous advocates who came before her, and she hopes there are more to follow.
1: This book I dedicated for those who have never given up. We can't ever give up.

0: we can't ever give up. Because I don't think our ancestors ever gave up.
1: A Voice Like Mine came out in June and is now available at local bookstores. The story was provided by KTOO's Yvonne Crumry. A group of First Nations in Ontario have signed a deal with the Canadian and Ontario governments to take part ownership in a new nuclear reactor project. As Dan Karpinchuk reports, the chiefs involved called it a historic step forward.
2: The seven First Nations are part of the Williams Treaties First Nations east of Toronto. The federal government in Ottawa and the Ontario government are providing $700 million in loan guarantees to the First Nations. That money will become equity for one of four small modular reactors under construction at the Darlington Nuclear Project east of Toronto. Chief Laurie Hockaday of the Alderville First

Arlington is the site of four small modular reactors which are now under construction at a cost of about $21 billion. The first reactor is expected to be completed by 2030, and when fully operational, the four will generate about 1,200 megawatts of power, enough for about 1.2 million homes. Canada's Finance Minister, François-Philippe Champagne, says the loan guarantee is among the first, and so far the largest, in the loan guarantee.

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2: War starched white shirt, button at the neck. Feet set and shade and watch the chickens peck.

South Korea 48 yet the hane. South Korea, Seoul, South Korea 48 the hane. Koko e yati dik at the moon or the hige e yaha.

Dios sahe ke ayat a ayla atchinchit ayako et apansin nila tamne ishin ko entach gate of kitatus kaka. Akon a Thai government of a fine arts department a with ayat chedahas antane. Asai ayos sahe.

0: The special Republican primary will be held in August in South Carolina to select a candidate to then run for the seat permanently in November. As the U.S. and Iran exchange fire for a third straight weekend, President Trump is threatening to block Iran's ships from moving through major oil shipping route, the Strait of Hormuz. NPR's Hadil Al-Shalchi has the latest.
1: In a post online, President Trump said that the U.S. would be, quote, reinstating a blockade on Iranian ships or customers from entering or leaving the Strait of Hormuz. He said that the U.S. will now be known as, quote, the guardian of the Hormuz Strait. Trump said that other countries will be able to move through the waterway, but that the U.S. would charge a 20% toll on cargo. He said the toll was the price to pay for providing security and safety for this, quote, volatile section of the world. Up until now, the U.S. has been against any tolls or fees being enforced on ships moving through the strait. Iranian leaders said Iran controls the Strait of Hormuz. Hadil Al-Shalchi, NPR News, Istanbul.
0: New research finds more people in the U.S. are using credit or dipping into their savings to pay for groceries. NPR's Jennifer Ludden has more.
2: More than a quarter of working-age adults who used a credit card for food did not repay the full amount. That's according to new research by the Urban Institute think tank, which finds an uptick in such financial stress since 2023. Nearly 20% said they'd tapped long-term savings not meant for daily expenses to pay for groceries. A third who used buy now, pay later missed a payment in the last year. The survey was done in December before the Iran war sent gas prices up and further strained many people's budgets. Over the past year, expanded work requirements for federal food aid have also taken hold. Enrollment in that program has dropped by several million people. Jennifer Ludden, NPR News, Washington.
0: The UK has issued new heat health warnings as record high temperatures continue. More from NPR's Lauren Freyer.
3: Scientists at two London universities say they've linked more than 2,700 deaths to this heat wave in May and June in England and Wales. They say climate change is making heat waves more intense, frequent, and deadly. Most of those deaths were from heart attacks, strokes, or respiratory failure as the body strains to cool itself. Many British homes aren't built to cope either. Air conditioning is uncommon even in schools, and most are still in session through late July.
0: It's NPR. When federal prisoners use a process for filing a complaint about a problem from bad food to abuse, they almost never succeed. That's the conclusion of NPR and the Marshall Project, which looked at a database of nearly 1 million complaints going back 24 years. NPR's Joseph Shapiro has details.
4: Our analysis found prisoners prevail in less than 2% of their grievances, less than 1% when they ask for medical care. And that doesn't count the many times they're stopped from filing a grievance at all. Another problem is that when prisoners

0: from going to solitary confinement, losing phone privileges, and even being assaulted. Joseph Shapiro, NPR News.
1: A panel created by European Commission President Ursula von der Leyen is looking at ways to protect children from the dangers of social media. More from Terry Schultz.
2: The group's findings will be presented, and von der Leyen is expected to use their opinions to form her own legislative proposal by September. The commission chief has expressed her personal concerns, blaming social media's business models for treating children's attention as a commodity and exploiting addictive design. She's believed to favor an EU-wide ban on access for youth up to age 16.
1: That's Terry Schultz reporting from Brussels. At last check on Wall Street, the Dow Jones Industrial Average was down 132 points. It's NPR News.
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FM 89.7 in Pine Hill, New Mexico. Yet, a very good morning. So, setting up on TV, a quay, a yas, a kiddot, a hot dog, a red, or the so setting up on TV, a quay, a yas, a kiddla, a do sheet, a yander, a shanty, but a do, a j a d, hatha, a cargo, a j a. A ye go hot o eya yish eliki hot the ho eya selkidane UV. 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
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morning at the Eastern Sangi.

This is KTDB FM 89.7 in Pine Hill, New Mexico. 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

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A koshid e yati de neve, jayed e yahwadina go, jayed e yanave, Native American calling, not a seal's aunt.

Welcome to Native America Calling. I'm Sean Spruce. A recent court decision in Minnesota means a local power co-op cannot keep solar-generated electricity from a massive array operated by the Upper Sioux community out of the power grid. It is a significant victory for the tribe's vision for energy sovereignty. We'll take a look at that and other positive developments in solar energy development at a time when federal forces are shifting to more conventional fuels, like oil and gas. That's coming up after the news.

0: This is National Native News. I'm Jill Freitas. What does it mean to have a constitution? That's a question tribal leaders are going to grapple with this week in southern Arizona during a two-day seminar. KJZZ's Gabriel Piadrasio has more.
1: Up until Congress passed the landmark Indian Reorganization Act, tribes weren't seen as sovereign. That all changed in 1934.
2: What the U.S. government did was they provided these boilerplate templates. In some cases, these were literally fill-in-the-blank constitutions.
1: Dave Beeksma is from the Red Cliff Band of Lake Superior, Chippewa, in Wisconsin. He's also director of the Native Nations Institute at the University of Arizona.
2: We, the people of State Your Tribe, are constituting a constitution to do X, Y, and Z. That created some challenges for us over the next 90 years.
1: Which is why the Institute is helping tribes review these outdated texts. The U.S. Constitution has been amended 27 times.
2: Our constitutions should be like nature. They should be like our world. They should be like our communities. They should be able to grow.
1: For National Native News, I'm Gabriel Piadrasio.
0: It's still nearly 4 years off, but a growing distrust of government has those planning to help with the New Mexico 2030 census count worried about fairness and representation. Roz Brown has more.
3: It's still 4 years off, but a growing distrust of government has those planning to help with the New Mexico 2030 census count worried about fairness and representation. The count is conducted every 10 years by the U.S. Census Bureau. State demographer Robert Radigan says New Mexico has had a constant problem with undercounting of first-generation immigrant families and Native Americans, primarily because addresses are missing from the Census Bureau's address list.
4: Those reasons include non-standard addressing, fieldwork limitations, there's the language and cultural barriers, and distrust of the federal government, the Hispanic community in particular.
3: Radigan says census undercounts can prevent tribal communities and other groups from receiving federal funding. He notes the state's financial investment in a program called the Local Update of Census Addresses for the 2020 census was highly successful, adding more than 100,000 previously overlooked addresses. He believes the state could see more gains if some $300,000 are allocated by the state legislature for the 2030 census. Compared to other agencies, the Trump administration's staff cuts to the Census Bureau have been minimal. About 300 workers, or 25% of the Bureau's employees, were laid off during broader federal downsizing. But Radigan worries it still could be detrimental.
4: That 25% of staff represented well north of 50% of the institutional knowledge, folks who'd been through two or three censuses.
3: In 2019, the U.S. Supreme Court ruled the first Trump administration could not include a question about citizenship on the 2020 census form. But there are new efforts in Congress to add a similar question in 2030. States with a majority of Democratic voters argued such a question could discourage legal and illegal immigrants from responding and make the population count less accurate. Radigan says there also are efforts underway by congressional Republicans to limit the Census Bureau's contact strategies.
4: The policy in 2020 was six knocks on the door. So they want to limit that to two contacts. That would be extremely problematic, and it would almost certainly depress the count in New Mexico more so than in other states.
3: This is Roz Brown, New Mexico News Connection. Find our trust indicators at publicnewsservice.org.
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3: This is Native America Calling. I'm Sean Spruce. Tribal officials and renewable energy advocates are calling a Minnesota administrative judge's ruling over the Upper Sioux community's solar energy-powered casino a major win. It highlights ongoing friction between tribal sovereignty and power cooperatives. Meanwhile, a legal battle to reclaim funding from the $7 billion Solar for All program under the Inflation Reduction Act continues to make its way through the courts. The program was designed to deploy funding to various local and tribal solar projects across the country. While that case is still pending, tribes like the Red Lake and White Earth Nations have made significant headway in building up their solar infrastructure. Tribes continue to push forward despite a lack of federal funding and tax credits for renewable energy projects. Today we'll talk with representatives from both tribes about the future of solar energy. You can join us with your comments and questions by calling 1-800-996-2848. That number is also 1-800-99-NATIVE, and you can also comment on our website, NativeAmericaCalling.com, and our social media pages, Facebook, Instagram, Blue Sky, and Threads. Take your pick. Joining us now from St. Paul, Minnesota, is Robert Blake. He is the founder and CEO of Solar Bear and the executive director of Native Sun Community Power Development. He is a citizen of the Red Lake Nation. Bob, welcome back to Native America Calling.
4: Hey, thanks for having me, Sean. Glad to be here.
3: Joining us on Zoom from Bemidji, Minnesota, is Nathan Matthews. He is the executive director of the White Earth Nation Tribal Utility Commission. Nate, hello, and welcome to our show.
5: Glad to be here, Sean. Thank you.
3: Also joining us on Zoom today is Talia Martin. She is co-executive director for Tribal Energy Alternatives, and she is a citizen of the Shoshone-Bannock tribes. Talia, hello. Welcome to Native America Calling to you too.
6: Sam Bichua, thanks for having me. Good to be here.
3: It's great to have you and all of our guests on the show. Bob, renewable energy advocates, tribal officials also calling this Upper Sioux Casino Solar Power Court victory a major win. We just mentioned a Minnesota administrative judge ruled that a rural electric co-op can't cut off power to the tribe's casino over its solar array. How significant was this case?
4: You know, Sean, I mean, it's very significant, but also at the same time, it shouldn't ever have gotten to this point, right? Like, I mean, first of all, you can't cut off power to a community. So that's basically what the judge said in this ruling. The other point about this, that was put in place by the co-op because, you know, they didn't want the tribe to build a couple of megawatts of solar behind the meter to power their casino, which they have every right to, should have every right to do. So, you know, and not only that, in that process right there, Sean, they also like changed the rules for how the interconnection process should go. So they were essentially trying to like dupe the tribe into not allowing them to be able to interconnect this solar array to their casino. And so, you know, this ruling, you know, I mean, yeah, it's a win, but it should have never have gotten to this point. But I'm glad that the results were that of that, what this was. This co-op has had other issues in the past with other renewable energy projects. This is not the only one. So there has been somewhat of a, you know, of a history here. And I would go so far as to say too, Sean, that this is indicative of what tribal nations across the country are going through when they're trying to interconnect their renewable energy projects. So, you know, I think a lot of these co-ops, you know, are going to need to start bringing in professionals that understand renewable energy, start using some of that money that we're all paying our electricity bill to bring in these experts to help them with the interconnection process. Because these are the things that, you know, are going to be happening time and time again.
3: Well, Bob, also, how important is it for these people working on these projects in the future to understand tribal sovereignty? Because I'm interested in knowing what the implications are. As I understand, the tribe's goal was just to cut costs and implement more renewable energy. They weren't interested in actually reconnecting to the grid and providing that power to other entities, right?
4: That is correct. They were just trying to decrease their basically electric bill. They're not, they were not unhooking themselves from the grid or unhooking themselves from even the co-op for that fact. They were just basically trying to decrease their reliance on, you know, fossil fuel generated electricity by using renewable energy, which is basically their right. And, you know, the casino is probably one of the biggest customers there, right? Because, you know, that's a 24/7 operation. So they were just trying to decrease that cost so they could use that money for other things, you know, within their tribal, within their community, like after school programs or Head Start projects. You know what I mean? So this really was ridiculous. I think a lot of people in Minnesota were all watching this. We're all watching this case, and we were glad that the Upper Sioux community won and basically, you know, set a precedent that this cannot happen.
3: What would have happened, though, if the ruling had sided with the co-op and the power to the casino was cut off?
4: Yeah, I mean, you know, then I think that would have been a major blow for renewable energy, at least here in the state of Minnesota. You know, we had a former Republican governor, Tim Pawlenty, who put together the renewable energy standard here. So this really is a bipartisan issue here in the state of Minnesota. And, you know, I think this just basically came down to greed, and it came down to a lot of people that are inside of this co-op that don't understand renewable energy or exactly how it works. And that's why I say, you know, a lot of these co-ops, a lot of these rural areas are going to need to bring in professionals that understand the process, understand how this all works. You, the ratepayer, pay for this, you know, instead of giving executives, you know, high-paid million-dollar salaries.
3: Nate Matthews, you also paid close attention to the Upper Sioux Casino case. What are your thoughts?
5: With Bob, and this was a significant significant decision in Indian Country, particularly in Minnesota. A lot of us that are looking at net metering or larger arrays to offset our loads had concerns when we heard the rhetoric from that co-op about them basically saying they're going to shut the power off at this casino. So we feel, you know, it's not over yet. The Public Utilities Commission requested this contested case hearing with the administrative law judge ruling in favor of Upper Sioux earlier in June. It does need to go back to the Public Utilities Commission for a final decision in September. I think we're expecting them to support the judge's ruling, which is what the Public Utilities Commission asked for, to have a good record. And so, but we feel it's really good. From our perspective at White Earth, Sean, we've had two projects that are larger than 40 kW. In Minnesota, that's the typical threshold co-ops like to see in their policies for solar arrays at facilities. And so in White Earth, we have a 500 kW system, and we're also looking at a 1 MW system at a casino. So we were very, very attentive to this Upper Sioux case, and we're glad to see it resolved the way it looks like it's resolving.
3: Nate, as I understand it, White Earth has had a good working relationship with electric co-ops in the past. How has the tribe been able to achieve those relationships? And do you anticipate in other parts of the country maybe some more face-offs between tribes and co-ops and the courts?
5: I think what White Earth has done to address its goals and desires to achieve energy sovereignty and tribal energy sovereignty is to develop some legal underpinnings and some regulatory foundations that we could use in these conversations with our electric service providers. White Earth has three co-ops and one investor-owned utility. So we have four power providers on our reservation. And the Tribal Council created a energy code and created a Tribal Utility Commission to develop the relationships and to help with these conversations on the reservation for when the tribe wants to build renewables and when community groups want to build renewables, when other people within our boundaries want to build DER, larger arrays, how we can support them and work with them with the co-ops and also develop some regulatory framework ourselves on our own reservation for them. So that's kind of how White Earth, I think, in recent years has been able to continue good conversations and good relationships with our power providers, Sean. So we've got a unique setup where we have a regulatory body, the TUC, but we also work as a tribe to develop our own renewables as well.
3: Nathan Matthews, Executive Director of the White Earth Nation Tribal Utility Commission, and also Robert Blake, Founder and CEO of Solar Bear, and also the Executive Director of Native Sun Community Power Development. Kicking off our conversation here today on NAC, we're talking about tribal officials and renewable energy advocates who are calling a Minnesota administrative judge's ruling over the Upper Sioux Community's solar energy-powered casino a major win. We're getting these details, and we're unpacking this issue here for our listeners today. And any of you who'd like to join us right now, if you have a question, or maybe you'd like to share some thoughts with maybe some solar energy projects that are taking place in your community, or maybe you have thoughts about solar energy projects, or maybe you've hit some hurdles with solar energy development, let us know. The number is 1-800-996-2848, and we've got our phone lines open for you to call. Once again, 1-800-996-2848.

0: Changes to the federally subsidized college grant program could have an outsized impact on Native colleges and students. Notably, Pell Grants were extended to pay for short-term workforce and trade school programs. We'll discuss how those changes will show up in Native America on the next Native America Calling.
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0: Thank you for listening to Native America Calling. I'm Sean Spruce, and today we are discussing the future of tribal solar projects after a major court win by the Upper Sioux community in Minnesota and a federal funding clawback with renewable energy projects. What solar projects are happening or being considered in your community? You can tell us. Join us with a comment by calling 1-800-996-2848. That's also 1-800-99-NATIVE. One of our guests today, Robert Blake, is a citizen of the Red Lake Nation. He's also founder and CEO of Solar Bear. And Robert, tell us about how solar energy is being used in Red Lake currently. There are multiple arrays to power schools and tribal headquarters. And what is this Upper Sioux casino ruling ultimately for Red Lake?
1: Yeah, we fortunately in Red Lake, we just have to deal with one co-op, and the relationship has been, fairly decent. And so us interconnecting and in building our projects, we haven't had a lot of pushback. So, but I think that goes to the fact, though, that, you know, we have had that relationship. So we are currently building a 3 to 5 megawatt that will serve the community. It's also a portion of the project is going to be built as an agrivoltaic demonstration project, where you'll have dual harvesting of, you know, you're producing energy and you're also producing food underneath it. And we've installed 20 plus charging stations, in the community. We've got various electric vehicles that are serving the community. This has been the vision of Chairman Siki in moving Red Lake in this direction. And so this has been really exciting work to be a part of. And we've done a lot of workforce development. We've done some policy around this. And it's just been really exciting to be a part of this.
0: Bob, how many homes could 3 megawatts power there on Red Lake?
1: You know, that's a good question. We're going to be doing a power purchase agreement where we're going to be selling the power to an off taker. But that money that's going to come back from that power purchase agreement is going to go into the general fund of the tribe, and the general and then the tribe is then going to distribute that to the various programs that is going to be needed for this particular tribe. And we hope to be able to have everything signed and kind of put to rest here within the next couple of months. It's going to be with an educational institution, and so it's going to be one of the first of its kind in the country. And so that's been pretty exciting. That's going to be pretty exciting, and that'll be another way for tribes to be able to build their projects, receive some revenue from it, and then use that for community needs.
0: Bob, what's the cost for this project, and where does the funding come from?
1: It is going to be a $9 million project. That now can increase because we are going to be adding a couple of more megawatts possibly. And then the funding is coming from the tribe itself. They've been planning this for a while now. They've been putting all the pieces together. And so it's been really interesting to watch this. And I think the tribe is just, you know, we found a high mercury content in our lake. It's Red Lake. And we realized that this was mercury coming from coal plants, coal producing energy plants that was landing in our lake. And the walleye industry in Red Lake is one of the oldest businesses. And we felt that when we saw that, at least our chairman saw that, he wanted to then, basically switch to renewable energy. And that's kind of been like the catalyst for us to do a lot of this work.
0: And other than the cost, what are some other challenges to build an array of this size? I mean, it's a major undertaking we're talking about.
1: Yeah, no, it is. Fortunately, though, we've got some good people that have that work with us, that have been help guiding us through this project. We've been wanting to do a lot of workforce. We've been doing a lot of workforce development around this project. Folks from the community be a part of this. They are going to build this. We not only do we want to build this project, but we also want to be able to create some skills, because we have aspirations to build, upwards of 80 to 100 megawatt projects that are in the pipeline too. So, we're going a lot bigger, and we want to do a lot more with just this one smaller project that we're doing right now.
0: Now, you have a lot of projects going on, because outside of your tribe, you've worked on solar installations for the Shakopee Mdewakanton, and you've also trained inmates on solar installation through the Minnesota Department of Corrections. Tell me more about some of your career highlights, and where have you seen solar really make a difference in cutting costs for communities?
1: Yeah, absolutely. There's been able to work in projects for Prairie Island, for Shakopee. We've been able to through the Native Sun Community Power Development Electric Nation project. We were just part of the lawsuit that was a part of suing the Trump administration to get back Electric Nation 2, where we're building EV charging stations through Wisconsin and Michigan. We now feel like, because we won that lawsuit, or we're a part of that lawsuit that was won, now these other lawsuits that, like Solar for All you had mentioned, Sean, now can use that as a framework that they can then, basically go after the money that they were awarded. Being a part of all that, I would say is probably one of the highlights of what we've been able to accomplish. And I just hope that this works out for all tribal nations, because I know that they still have a lot of money that is still being held up. So I hope that win will help them, pursue their energy projects in their communities.
0: Thanks, Bob. Nate Matthews, Executive Director of the White Earth Nation Tribal Utility Commission, also a guest today. Nate, what is the state of Minnesota's carbon-free energy goal?
2: The state of Minnesota has 100% carbon-free goal by 2030, and I think we are doing our part as tribal nations to help them and be there too, and get ourselves off of traditional coal and gas-fired power plants.
0: How much of a commitment are you seeing from the state in terms of bolstering solar energy projects?
2: Well, the state of Minnesota has taken some big steps forward with tribal nations in creating, with the Department of Commerce, a new tribal state entity called TACE, which is an acronym that stands for Tribal Advocacy Council on Energy. And what that is doing is it's helping develop the relationships between the state and tribes, as we both, as separate governments, have funding and ability to develop renewable energy. And so Bob's been a big part of that organization. Our other 10, 11 tribes in Minnesota have been a part of that as well. And they've created it under state law, funded some of this department that we are partnering with them on. And so it's been a really cool new thing in Minnesota that is about 2 years old now. And so we work together to discuss our goals, the state's goals. And as well, before Solar for All came and went, we were working very closely with the state and Department of Commerce on how to allocate these dollars to tribal nations equitably. And so we've got a really good administration and a good thing going. So we're really excited to continue our relationship with the state of Minnesota moving forward, Sean.
0: Nate, you're quoted in a recent story for Minnesota Public Radio as saying the cost of purchasing power are rising. How much has it risen by?
2: Well, there's a lot of rate cases going on right now in Minnesota. Our local co-ops have issued a 9% cost of service study implementation, so rates are going up on our reservation, 9 to 12%. Otter Tail Power as well is going up. They're going through that rate case right now, 15%. So there's no doubt that the cost of power is going up, and so it depends upon where you are in Minnesota, Sean, with the different transmission generation providers. We've got a number of them in Minnesota, three major ones, and so but across the board, we're seeing pretty healthy rises in power, you know, in the 10% to 15% range.
0: Now, White Earth recently finished its Resilience Hub, or the Pine Point project. Tell us more about the project and what exactly it will power.
2: Yeah, that's a great project. It's a 500 kW solar array with a 2 MWh battery backup. It's a resilience hub that was built at our charter school in Pine Point, small Indian village in the southeast part of the reservation. It was a partnership with a developer called 10 Power, with our charter school, and also a local community group called Aking. And Winona LaDuke is heavily involved in that group, as well as a subsidiary called Eighth Fire Solar, a solar thermal company that's native owned. And so it was a really neat project, Sean. It's designed to basically feed the load of that small charter school, and they're all Native American kids at that school, and also serve as a place of refuge, of stability, when the grid has issues, and that part of the reservation historically has had some delays, and when the power goes down, and so it's

0: maybe enhance the battery life of those that system there to see if we could put a microgrid there with that developer and with the school. We're starting just some high-level preliminary conversations, but what those projects do when you do a resiliency hub like that is kind of get going and get that initial technology on the reservation that a tribe can then build upon and with.
1: Nate, we heard earlier from Bob that Red Lake traditionally has been dependent on coal power. What about there with White Earth? What's their traditional form of power?
0: Yep, it's the same as well. Having the various power providers, we purchase power from the co-ops, who then purchase from their transmission and generation providers, and then their portfolio mix is kind of how we would say that we're powering our reservation. So historically, it's gas and coal. A lot of those G&T providers are starting to put more wind and renewable assets into their portfolio, but primarily, it's been in coal and gas over the years, Sean.
1: Okay. Now we mentioned at the beginning of the show the rescission in federal funding and renewable energy tax credits. How is the tribe navigating this changing funding landscape, and how is it impacting future projects?
0: Yeah, it's definitely put a stall on some of the community solar projects we were scoping. We were really gearing up for the Solar for All program to put some community solar, some smaller arrays. When I say smaller, 1 megawatt arrays to feed a village site. So what we're having to do is take a look at other sorts of grants that are out there. In the case of the Pine Point project, that project really was benefiting from tax credits, which have now sunsetted, but it also had a mix of grants and some philanthropy come into the mix. We also in Minnesota have a green bank called MINCIFA, which is the Minnesota Climate Innovation Finance Authority, and they're there to be a gap financer and have expressed and done a lot of interest, expressed interest to help tribes across Minnesota and other companies and other organizations to kind of fill in the gap. But those are loans, Sean, and you got to pay those back. So we have to take a look at what we can fund with grants and then the gaps, what kind of loan interest rate and repayment provisions we have. And so that's kind of where we're at right now.
1: Okay, thanks, Nate. Bob, it's been a year since the federal renewable energy funding cuts and rescissions under the One Big Beautiful Bill Act all took place. And you were on the show about a year ago to talk about that. How is your company and other native solar energy companies in initiatives? What are you folks doing despite these setbacks?
2: Well, good question, Sean. And just like Nate just talked about MINCIFA, the Green Bank that's here in the state of Minnesota, there is a certain percentage of the funds that they need to use towards tribal projects. So they've been one of the folks that have been able to essentially step up in some of these areas to finance these projects. Philanthropy obviously has been another one of the areas. And then, you have had some good folks out there, like Nate had mentioned the partnerships that they had for their project that have stepped up and have secured tax credits, safe harbored, materials for these projects. And so I think it's just been, a collaboration of a lot of good actors in this space, Sean, that have
1: Okay.
2: been able to really, yeah, that have been able to really get these projects still financed and built.
1: We're going to take a short break. We're going to come back, and we have another guest who is going to weigh in on the current federal funding landscape for tribal solar energy projects. Talia Martin, who is the co-executive director for Tribal Energy Alternative. She will be joining us here on the other side of this break. And we do have the phone lines open for any listeners who would like to join us. Any thoughts that you have with regard to solar energy or other types of alternative energy as well. What have you seen work in your community, or maybe there are still challenges and pitfalls that you see?

0: with regard to some of these alternative energy programs and some of these projects, let us know. That's what this show is for. It's a forum for our listeners to share and just think about different thoughts and ideas that they might have on various issues. So again, the number to join the conversation is 1-800-996-2848. That's 1-800-996-2848. Just pick up that phone. I know you have it nearby. Call us. We'd like to hear from you today on Native America Calling. And, of course, social media is also an option. Facebook, Instagram, Blue Sky, and Threads. 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Always adds value to these discussions when listeners chime in as well. So, again, that number, 1-800-996-2848.
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0: You're listening to Native America Calling. I'm Sean Spruce. We are speaking today with tribal solar energy experts about recent accomplishments and the future of solar energy projects on tribal lands. Join today's conversation. Tell us about any solar energy projects you have going on in your community. The number to join us is 1-800-996-2848. That is also 1-800-99-NATIVE, and you can also comment on our social media pages. Talia Martin is our next guest, co-executive director for Tribal Energy Alternatives. She's a citizen of the Shoshone-Bannock tribes. And Talia, great to have you again on the show. And we just spoke with Bob and Nate about the lack of federal funding for solar energy projects. And specifically, we're talking about the Solar for All program that was rescinded. Can you tell us more about how that program would benefit tribes and what are the repercussions since the rescission?
1: Yeah, great. Yeah, heard a lot about Solar for All today. And yeah, it was definitely a disappointment when we saw the clawback and termination of Solar for All. So for those who experienced this, this was $7 billion that was going to be deployed and $500 million was targeted specifically for Indian country. So we were meant to deploy over $500 million. We were one of five grantees that received this funding. So we were hoping to deploy about 14 megawatts of residential serving solar projects. So Solar for All was really focused on tribal housing, tribal households, tribal communities. And these are households that are experiencing high energy burden, right, compared to the national average. So we weren't just looking at commercial scale or revenue generation. We're actually looking at reduced cost savings when it comes to energy. So we were focusing on about 2,900 tribal households, hoping to exceed that number, right, to be able to deploy and install solar energy systems on rooftops and solar arrays. So that was about around six Western states. So other grantees were also focused throughout Indian country, and we're hoping to at least save about 20% electricity bill savings. So since we've seen that, that loss of $500 million, you know, we saw it as a catalytic investment, right, into Indian country for renewable energy. We learned a lot, though, during planning and design phase before it was clawed back. We were able to really build a team around understanding what the gaps were. Project financing, utility and tribe, their relationship matters, other types of funding that could help with that financial gap. So I heard the mention of financial stacking. You know, there was tax credits that could have been part of that financial stacking and still can, especially for battery storage. So as we looked at those gaps, now we're going back to our original model of looking to investors, philanthropic investors that have really helped us deploy grants from the Tribal Solar Accelerator Fund to help with community scale and households. So we're looking at state funding, philanthropic access for grants to help deploy at the residential scale.
0: $500 million allocated for Indian country. Talia, can you give us an idea of how many projects then are at a standstill, and what's the timeline until these alternative funding sources might be able to kick in and get some of these projects back online?
1: Yeah, I mean, these were probably millions of dollars. I mean, just with ours, it's $94 million. And electricity costs over the lifetime of these systems. So you can manage, you know, times like that by five, that there was an insane amount of tribal households and tribes, right? So we worked like with a lot of tribal housing authorities and they're producing in their housing stock hundreds of homes that need solar in order to reduce the cost. So it's quite a bit significant, and I can't speak for every grantee, but I can certainly say that we're looking at millions of dollars in investment savings that would have been when saved. You know, in terms of timeline, you know, I go back to what I've heard earlier. You know, we've learned a lot, and we're going to continue to look for those opportunities. I have a great, amazing program, technical programs that help with developing proposals from the federal government to help with applying for access to funds through federal funds. So you still have the Department of Energy, you have state funding through New Mexico, Washington, who are all state we call energy policy advocates, renewable energy policy advocates. So anything favorable to solar, you know, we work with the tribes to go after that state funding. So it's continuing to advance despite being abandoned by the federal funding at this time. We're still looking at state and philanthropy, and we'll continue to do so.
0: Sounds like you've got a good team behind you, Talia. Tell me more about the Tribal Energy Alternative and the kind of work you folks do.
1: Yeah, definitely. So Tribal Energy Alternatives, we're a nonprofit. We're actually an affiliate of Grid Alternatives. So they're one of the largest residential solar in the country. We'd like to say that we really focus on the residential community scale with tribes. So we'll partner with tribes to provide financing or funding, access to philanthropy through grants, just to be able to deploy community scale or residential scale solar. So we're able to hire workforce locally with our workforce development team, help them to build the capacity in order to take on bigger projects. We worked with the tribe in Colorado recently over some years, just deploying residential scale, hiring their team, working with their energy experts, and now they're looking at utility scale. And that all started with residential. So we really hope to help build from ground zero their energy capacity and also help them to look for other partners that can really work with them to develop their bigger projects, you know, like at a commercial scale for casinos or for other areas that might help with revenue generation. But we're really looking at cost savings, workforce development, policy advocacy, you know, that technical assistance that sometimes tribes don't have. And we work again with tribal housing authorities, TARO offices, making sure that we're being respectful as well as keeping them involved, right, in every decision in terms of what their energy goals are for energy sovereignty.
0: Now, you mentioned philanthropy as a funding source. How focused right now on alternative energy is the philanthropic world? And are there any big players right now that you're really looking at in that space?
1: Sure. Yeah. Oh, absolutely. Philanthropy is definitely a major investor, major contributor for nonprofits. You know, as we know, we're not looking at profits and gains, so we don't have that competing interest with other for-profits. And so we really look to our philanthropic partners who have been with us for years to help deploy funds that will help as like seed money. Sometimes we'll also stack that with other grants so that we can maximize the size of these installations and take advantage of battery storage as well. So we have quite a bit of millions of dollars of investments that we're using to move throughout the tribal communities. So again, that goes straight to the tribes, you know, and that's a huge gap, as well as the fact that in the past there's been predatory types of practices that might have involved leasing of solar and solar arrays. And so we certainly don't want to repeat those types of mistakes and make sure that they have the capacity to be able to use those systems. If they break down, we provide O&M, we have warranty and everything. So through philanthropic investors, we're able to do that and provide that assistance that tribes need beginning until, you know, as long as that project is being installed. So I can't really speak to all the large fundraisers that we have, but Grid Alternative has an amazing philanthropic fundraising team that has certainly been partners in this. And so definitely want to say we're going to continue to make that impact through philanthropy.
0: Well, tell me more about some of the recently completed projects that Tribal Energy Alternative has been involved in and any projects you're currently engaged in as well.
1: Yeah, I think we could start back in the Southwest. New Mexico is definitely a state where seeing definitely advocacy for renewable energy. They continue to invest in that area. So we've worked with a few pueblos down there to help install some rooftop solar We've also helped with community scale. With One Pueblo, we've worked on their wellness center, and we were able to expand and put a battery storage and a large array to offset their costs. So they're saving quite a bit each year, about $14,000. We've also worked in Washington. And I say this because, you know, it's they're advocates for renewable energy, as well as trying to make sure that that tribes also have access. That's one of the things we try to facilitate, is make sure that whatever state funding is out there, they have tribes can also access it for their households. So we've worked with the Tribal Housing Authority, able to deploy a rooftop. We've hired anywhere from 5 to 7 trainees right there in their communities, which we've also been able to hire and take to other states, and also continue to build their capacity for workforce development. So, and then again, you know, Colorado, California, Grid Alternatives works in California with the tribes and individual households there. So we're definitely hoping to continue those existing relationships, but being able to expand that is something that we're focusing on, and hoping that we can get more partners to help with the financing of these projects.
0: Talia, when a tribe reaches out to you there at Tribal Energy Alternative and they're interested in some sort of a renewable energy project, just want to get the ball rolling, discussion started, what's the first step? What do you tell them initially?
1: Oh, yeah, that's a good question. I think that the first step is the hardest, right? Is because the tribes, one of the burdens we see is, or I would say barrier, is the lack of capacity. Those who are reaching out to us are not usually energy experts for the tribe. Usually, again, it's a housing director. It could be an attorney. It could be a consultant. You know, it could be even a tribal council member. And so one of the first steps we always say is, what are your goals? What are your energy goals? We're a small scale residential installer. And so if you're reaching out to us, chances are you're looking to reduce costs for your tribal members. You know, we start there because their goals are more important than anything else we can come up with, anything predetermined. Every tribe is different that we've worked with. Sometimes the goal is just to have a demonstration project at a community scale. So always have an idea of what your goals are for your tribal households or for your community. And one way to get that is speaking to the members themselves. When we're installing, we have a lot of folks that will just come up to our installers and ask them, you know, how can I be part of this? How can I get an installation? And so we work mainly with the tribes because it's how we can maximize the amount of rooftops we can do. So definitely energy goals is key right there. And that's probably the first step. And we have an amazing technical team, engineering design team, project developers that can help guide them in the way of the next step of working on interconnection, engineering design, designing the arrays on the rooftops. So it's pretty exciting, but I would say first step is energy goals.
0: Thanks, Talia. And that is exciting, especially to hear that tribal members are just coming up to installments and they're asking questions and they want to be involved, and just to hear that that community buy-in is there and it's so strong. Bob Blake, I want to go back to you as we begin to wind down the show and ask you what you're seeing across Indian Country with the future of solar energy.
2: You know, Sean, I'm seeing that it's exciting, right? And, you know, I was talking to I was just down in one of the tribes, and one of the chairmen came up to me and he said, Bob, he says, you know, one of the main reasons why we're a part of this, and he was speaking to my students because I also teach at the University of Minnesota, and he was speaking to my students and he was talking about how the kids, how the youth, how they're so excited around renewable energy and this burgeoning new industry that's happening across tribal country. And I think, you know, the connection there is that it speaks really to our cultural values, right? Protecting Mother Earth and and taking care of the environment. And, you know, I always say this when I go speak to the kids, you know, I always tell them, I said, well, maybe you won't play in the NBA. Maybe you won't play in, you know, NFL, which you obviously you can, but you know, you are born with this inherent right to take care of the land, to take care of the planet, to take care of Mother Earth as a Native person. And just seeing the eyes of those kids and how excited they get to know, they get that feeling, and they know that that is true, is really what I'm super excited about and what I'm seeing across all across tribal country and these projects that are taking place, across Turtle Island.
0: And Bob, the long-term effects of this current lack of federal investment in solar and renewable energy, how big a setback do you think this will be ultimately?
2: Oh, this is, you know what, actually, I think this is only helping us. I believe that now that all tribes have gotten an understanding of the planning process, of what it takes to get these things built, it's really, basically lit this fire underneath all these different communities that want to be involved in this now. And like this tribal chairman said, he said, you know, to me, he goes, the community wants this. You know what I mean? The community is coming to me. The community is coming to the leadership, and they're saying that they want to be a part of this, and that they want this for their community. So I believe that this is only going to make these projects go a lot quicker, a lot faster. I think that there was like the $20 billion that was there to be lent out to tribes to build these projects by the Department of Energy. I think we only got one loan, you know, that was funded. So I could see, you know, that $20 billion going really quick this next time around because tribal nations are like all ready to go.
0: All right. We're going to have to wrap up this conversation now. We are out of time. But thank you to our guests, Bob Blake, Nate Matthews, and Talia Martin. Join us again tomorrow for a conversation about changes and opportunity for trade school students. I'm Sean Spruce. You've been listening to the one, the only Native America Calling. Enjoy the rest of your day.

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0: Carolina Governor Henry McMaster is expected to announce a decision on who should fill the Senate seat left vacant after Graham's unexpected death over the weekend. Here's NPR's Frank Ordonez.
1: President Trump, who was very close to Graham, has been giving interviews praising the longtime South Carolina senator. The president made his request on social media, calling it a, quote, fabulous tribute to Lindsey. Trump said Graham loved his sister, Darlene Graham Nordone, dearly. Graham, who never married, was very close with his younger sister. He adopted her after their parents died so she could receive his military benefits. South Carolina Governor Henry McMaster will make the appointment to fill the seat until January. Graham, who was 71 years old, died suddenly on Saturday night while campaigning for a fifth term. Several prominent South Carolina Republicans have already expressed interest in running for the seat. Franco Ordonez, NPR News.
0: Federal agents are on the scene of a federal immigration enforcement fatal shooting in Maine. Senator Angus King, an independent who caucuses with Democrats, says he was informed by Homeland Security Secretary Mark Wayne Mullen that a man in his 20s who was ordered to leave the U.S. had weaponized his vehicle when the shooting happened. The encounter ignited protests within hours. Secretary of State Marco Rubio says he's beginning a campaign to dismantle the International Criminal Court, the world's only standing war crimes tribunal. NPR's Michelle Kellerman reports Rubio calls the ICC a threat to U.S. sovereignty.
2: In an op-ed in the Wall Street Journal and in an online video, Secretary Rubio accuses the International Criminal Court based in The Hague of waging a war against the U.S.
3: Not with bullets or missiles, but with statutes, compacts, and the force of so-called international law.
2: Rubio says U.S. service members or Border Patrol agents could be at risk for prosecution, but the court was set up more than two decades ago to prosecute war crimes and genocide in countries that don't or won't hold their personnel to account. The Trump administration imposed sanctions to stop an ICC investigation into Afghanistan, and now Rubio says he will work to dismantle what he calls the court's threat to U.S. sovereignty. Michelle Kellerman, NPR News, the State Department.
0: Jurassic Park star Sam Neill has died. A statement posted to the New Zealand actor's social media page says he died Monday in Sydney at the age of 78. Neill's award-winning career spanned several decades and memorable roles, including in Peaky Blinders, The Piano, and perhaps most famously, Steven Spielberg's classic Jurassic Park. Neill disclosed a few years ago he was diagnosed with a rare type of non-Hodgkin lymphoma. This is NPR News. Tanker traffic's down to a crawl in the Strait of Hormuz. And Pierre Scott Horsley reports on how that's affecting energy prices.
4: Continued fighting in and around the Strait of Hormuz has pushed oil prices higher. AAA says the average price of regular gas in the U.S. is now $3.87 a gallon. That's up about 8 cents from a week ago, but 21 cents lower than this time last month. Gasoline consumption in the U.S. has inched up despite the high price, but global demand for petroleum products is expected to fall this year for the first time since the pandemic downturn 6 years ago. Scott Horsley, NPR News, Washington.
0: The American Red Cross declared a national blood emergency today because of a concerning decline in blood donations. NPR's Rob Stein has more.
5: Donations have been falling since the end of May, causing the national blood supply to drop by about 25% by the end of June. Blood donations often decline this time of year because regular routines get disrupted by summer travel, and blood drives at places like schools and colleges go on hiatus. At the same time, demand for blood increases because of a spike in injuries from car crashes and more people participating in activities like biking, hiking, and boating. And that's what's happening again this year. The Red Cross says there's a deficit of about 3,500 units of blood each week. Rob Stein, NPR News.
0: An investigation is underway into a major fire at a popular pub in Bangkok over the weekend. Authorities say at least 27 people died. Dozens more were injured. It's NPR News.
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This is KTDB FM, Ado sheet a yanagay, tahanigit a yasabe, hilch a dahadid asnagay, Minnesota je, aja a prosecutor in linigi aid a yasaha, aja a yad even at your anahadot, asagi chiost et dane, a sheen alcaco, a yadid a son, aja a ya, bis edesto, Rene Goodo, Alex Pretty, Wolgego, d a yashi. 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

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She ya a con hard she than nado hard she one londe. She a con ho tracon de staco. 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Cut o a not heel say dolly. 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

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Nishishi Eya, the MB3 Water First Conference, Nerebel, this Nilo, a co that is Cadolish, Anila, a co Eshi Eya, the Eya Asata, a late Tatahani, Londolish, Dane, Pine Hill Wellness Center, Eshi Eya, Nerestra, Dakone, E, Nesna, Abandon, Ratsus, Eja, and Haat, Edo, Youth Activities, Adult Leagues, Eya, An Eight Abbe, Ol kisit aban dasod a ko eya de ato lehtane. A ko chip building je Friday, July 17, gune e an reit a da hai dil nishigid a ko eya da del nishto lehtane go eet eya ko hanet eya adal ya.

0: Live from NPR News, I'm Lakshmi Singh. A federal judge has slammed President Trump's lawsuit over his leaked tax return, saying it was filed in bad faith for an improper purpose. The judge also recommended sanctions for attorneys involved in the matter. Here's NPR's Ryan Lucas.
1: In her 56-page order, U.S. District Judge Kathleen Williams blasts President Trump's lawsuit against the IRS over his leaked tax returns. The suit ended with a settlement, which included the creation of a nearly $1.8 billion anti-weaponization fund, which has since been scrapped. Judge Williams says Trump's lawsuit was brought to manipulate the judicial process and to try to use the court to provide some legitimacy to the eventual settlement and the earmarking of billions of taxpayer dollars to address grievances not defined in the law. The judge referred one of Trump's lawyers for potential disciplinary action. Ryan Lucas, NPR News, Washington.
0: South Carolina Governor Henry McMaster is expected in the coming hours to announce who he selected to succeed Senator Lindsey Graham, who died Saturday at the age of 71, likely from a tear in his aorta, according to officials. President Trump says he thinks Graham's sister should temporarily fill the role. Graham is being remembered as a foreign policy hawk. NPR's Here and Now spoke with Politico Politics Bureau Chief Jonathan Martin about the Republican lawmaker's impact.
2: He was driven almost singularly by national security and foreign policy, and especially in the final couple of years on two things: defending Ukraine against the Russian invasion and also pushing President Trump to invade Iran and trying to leverage a deal between the Saudis and the Israelis.
0: Graham died shortly after returning from Ukraine. The Trump ally was also seeking re-election to a fifth term. A dozen states led by California are suing to stop the merger of Hollywood giants Paramount and Warner Brothers Discovery. NPR's David Folkenflik reports the states worry the deal would stifle competition between film studios and news outlets.
3: California Attorney General Rob Bonta says a union of Paramount and Warner would lead to higher prices, lower quality, and less content for film and television. The $111 billion deal would bring together the company's movie studios, streamers Paramount Plus and HBO Max, news outlets CBS News and CNN, and other household names. Oracle co-founder and Trump ally Larry Ellison is largely bankrolling the bid. The U.S. Justice Department has decided not to fight it, but in a press release, Bonta says California and the other states are fighting for free and fair, not rigged markets. He says America has no kings in government or its economy. David Folkenflik, NPR News.
0: U.S. stocks trading lower this hour, now with the NASDAQ down nearly 400 points, or 1.5%. This is NPR News. An immigration enforcement operation in Maine this morning ended in a 26-year-old man's death. Senator Angus King says that according to Homeland Security Secretary Mark Wayne Mullen's account, the man had been ordered to leave the country and that he had weaponized his vehicle when the shooting in the city of Biddeford occurred. Within hours of the encounter, hundreds of people began to protest the latest killing at the hands of immigration enforcement agents. As commercial shipping traffic slowed to a crawl in the Strait of Hormuz, global oil prices continued to climb. They're currently hovering around $80 a barrel, up more than 6.5%. Meanwhile, AAA says the average cost of a gallon of regular gasoline is $3.87. A panel created by European Commission President Ursula von der Leyen is looking at ways to protect children from the dangers of social media. Terry Schultz has details from Brussels.
4: The group's findings will be presented, and von der Leyen is expected to use their opinions to form her own legislative proposal by September. The commission chief has expressed her personal concerns, blaming social media's business models for treating children's attention as a commodity and exploiting addictive design. She's believed to favor an EU-wide ban on access for youth up to age 16. That model has enforcement problems in Australia, the first country to try it, but some EU governments are forging ahead anyway, including Denmark, France, Germany, Greece, and Spain. For NPR News, I'm Terry Schultz in Brussels.
0: I'm Lakshmi Singh, NPR News in Washington.
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0: Many of us are no strangers to late-night phone scrolling, only to find ourselves afterward unable to sleep, staring at the ceiling like owls. Indeed, research from around the world has shown that the quality and quantity of sleep has diminished. For years, the prevailing explanation for this insomnia has been that blue light emitted from our devices tricks our brains into thinking it's daytime, disrupting circadian rhythms and prompting wee hour restlessness.
1: Blue light at night is bad because it makes your brain think that it's not nighttime anymore, that it must be morning.
0: But now some scientists are challenging the idea that the glow of our phones is the reason we're sleepless and unsettled.
2: We went and tested it, and we couldn't find strong evidence for a bright screen affecting the time taken to fall asleep compared to a dim screen.
0: Welcome to Big Picture Science. I'm Molly Bentley. In our regular look at critical thinking, we turn a spotlight on blue light. Is it causing sleep difficulties? Hear why some scientists now doubt the link, but don't let our phones totally off the hook. And they zero in on other explanations. It's Skeptic Check Blue Light Special. The blue light is special. When the blue-colored light-emitting diode, or LED, was invented in the 19th

0: back in 2011, we did a review paper looking at the relationship between technology use and sleep. And we were even under the belief that technology caused sleep issues, and we proposed all these different mechanisms. And then over the period of a decade or more, we were doing research to test this, other people were, and suddenly it was like, hang on, something's wrong here. I'm Dr. Michael Gradisser. I'm a sleep researcher and a clinical psychologist who specializes in the treatment of sleep disorders.
1: Michael, what I found most interesting about your conclusion that blew

2014, and I think the next major event happened the next year. There were actually two studies that came out that were still testing this idea. One came from Switzerland. It similarly didn't really show that

is really, what does that mean? Is it a big enough effect? We found a difference, I think from memory, it was an average of 3.3 minutes longer if people used the

besides the frustration I was feeling that because people kept saying this and it started to amplify, more people were saying it, yet the science wasn't really backing that up. I think my frustration also turned to a typical sort of curiosity, like, what is happening here?

go, yeah, I've had one experience, maybe a few experiences that I can remember when I was using technology and it affected my sleep. But those experiences, they also stand out. You're not going to remember the things where you use technology and you slept fine. And I think that it's interesting that you sort of say that this was thought as new research when it's been going on for a decade, because I think it's very hard to break through the noise of the internet. And

11 studies by the time that we publish this review in 2024, so that we can actually show people that if you look at the result from every single one of these studies, you're not getting this massive difference in the time taken to fall asleep. In fact, if you eyeball it and you average it, you're only talking about a few minutes longer to fall asleep after using a bright

0: study, I was doing clinical work helping people with their sleep, primarily their circadian rhythms. Circadian rhythms are our 24-hour body clock. Some people can be in their own time zone physically, but their body clock can drift, and so therefore they're sleeping at the wrong times. Now, for context, you need a minimum of 500 lux intensity to be able to change the timing of their circadian rhythm. Ideally, we have like 1,000 lux.
1: Can I jump in there with just comparison? I believe a bright sunny day is 100,000 lux, and an office desk lamp is 500 lux. Do I have this right?
0: Yeah, that is definitely the ballpark. And, you know, if people want to experiment, they can actually, like, download a lux meter on their phone, like an app, and just play around with it and point the camera in different directions so they can get a relative sense of how bright it is outside compared to inside.
1: And if they focus that meter on our screens, what's the lux level? And we should say, once again, that lux is the standard unit of measurement for light level intensity. So what is the intensity of our screens?
0: I actually haven't done it with one of these apps, but I can say that when we were doing this study in 2014, that got published in 2014, when I measured the lux, it was below 50 lux. And so I was sitting in the dark. I had an iPad 2 that had a white background. I had it on full brightness. And I basically had it sitting on my lap as I was sitting on this bed. And I had the lux meter right near my eyes to be pointing at this screen. And I realized that's not bright enough. We're not going to do anything with that. So then I actually raised my knees up. So I had the iPad resting on my knees closer to my face. Then I measured it, and we had about a minimum of 50 lux depending upon what was on the screen. And I will tell you now that it was so uncomfortable perceptually to have that bright screen. Like, it was like, I don't really want to look at this, especially for an hour. Yet the lux coming from it was 50. So I think people can certainly have this perception that it is bright, but that doesn't match physiologically what is happening, and as a result, we don't see the outcome of people taking longer to fall asleep.

The other concept is wavelength. So wavelength is really the color of light. So when we're talking about the colors of light, we're talking about almost like the rainbow. Like when it rains and you've got sun going through basically a water drop, it then breaks apart and you get the rainbow. Very similar to that Pink Floyd white beam that's going into a prism and then it's having those rainbow colors. And it's really the cooler colors, the blues and the greens, that are energetic, that have this ability at

0: if you have red light, which is completely on the other side and has often been thought of as a placebo, if you have that at a higher intensity, we actually find that that has an effect. So we did a study where we compared green light versus red light in helping people change the timing of their circadian rhythms, like what I spoke about before, but just in the opposite direction. These were teenagers. So teenagers need the light in the morning. So we had basically our active treatment, which was green bright light, and we had our placebo, which was red bright light, and both of them worked. So that's when we were sort of like, okay. It's not just the color of light, it's really the intensity of the light. So at lower intensities, you'll see this effect with blue light and not so much the other colors. But as soon as you raise the intensity up, then you're starting to see that there's really not that much difference.
1: Let's be clear about why correcting this conventional wisdom about blue light is important. And you've been talking about that, but I thought I'd give you a chance to say it clearly. With all the ways that phones can disrupt life, why is this misunderstanding about the role of blue light important to correct? In other words, what's at stake, Michael?
0: What's at stake is that if that's not the cause of the issue, then we are not addressing the issue. And I say that with a full belief, because when people come to us with sleep issues, they come from a whole range of different career, occupational, and educational backgrounds. But we guide them, and anyone can improve their sleep is what I'm under the belief of, if they're shown the right direction. And I think we are not showing them from a public health point of view, from a journalistic point of view, and a social media point of view. We are not educating them and pointing them in the right direction. And I think that that means that we're going to continue to have problems.
1: Well, Michael Gratizar, thank you so much for joining us.
0: And thank you so much for listening, because it's, you know, been a pain in the ass not getting people to listen.
1: Michael Gratizar is a clinical psychologist and sleep researcher who has spent decades studying sleep disorders. Well, Roland, we turn to you now. What did you make of Michael Gratizar's conclusions about the role of blue light and sleep? I have to say, I was quite surprised.
2: Well, it's interesting. You know, I made a series for the BBC about circadian rhythms about 20 years ago, when a lot of this stuff was quite new. And I'd heard about the role of blue light, and so when people started talking about it, it seemed to make sense to me. And he talked about this Harvard study of 2015. I saw that, and yeah, everything fitted into play. So I think one of the things which comes out of this is how enormously sensitive and adaptable the human eye is, so that if you think about it, it's easy for you to go outside on a bright sunny day and your eyes adapt to it, and you go inside and you can see everything quite clearly. But if you do that with a camera, it gets overexposed in the bright light outside. You can bring it inside and suddenly all the details are grainy, blurry, and so on. You know, we don't appreciate how adaptable our eyes are. It just feels natural. And in fact, so coming up, I've been talking to one of the pioneers in all of this, Jay Dunlap, who, you know, was one of the people who worked out not only how a body clock works, but how it keeps in sync with the rising sun and the setting sun.

Next, we get in step with our circadian rhythms and the biological mechanism by which blue light waves tickle your brain into wakefulness. This is our regular look at critical thinking on Big Picture Science, Skeptic Check, Blue Light Special.

0: Inside each of us is a clock that regulates our sleep and our wakefulness.
1: I'm Jay Dunlap. I'm a geneticist and molecular geneticist at the Geisel School of Medicine at Dartmouth. And I work on the molecular basis of circadian rhythms using genetics and molecular biology.
0: To better understand the role that artificial blue light might play in keeping us awake, we need to explore the fascinating science of natural blue light. After a 93 million mile journey from the sun to our eyes, blue light waves signal to our brains that it's time to start our day. They set our circadian rhythms. But before the molecular genetics revolution of the late 1980s, the idea that our bodies were regulated

0: So the most obvious thing is this growth habit, but when you start digging in, just about everything is controlled in some way.
1: I mean, that sort of slightly surprises me that they would do that. For us humans, the point is, in effect, that, for example,

0: that's driving the clock. And so, for example, with a classical clock, that's a pendulum that's swinging backwards and forth, and that regulates the way that the clock progresses. What's the pendulum inside me?
1: So it's an oscillator, as a pendulum is, but it's a self-sustained oscillator, so not like a relaxation oscillator, and it's a negative feedback loop. And in fungi and animals, it's a single-step negative feedback loop. You have two proteins that work together, a heterodimer, and that acts as a transcription factor. So transcription factors are proteins or complexes of proteins that drive gene expression. So this transcription factor, this heterodimer, sits on the DNA of clock genes, and it drives their expression.
0: So it's not a mechanical clock, as a pendulum would be, right, but it's a sort of genetic molecular clock.
1: That's right. That's exactly right.
0: That sort of, you get more of these proteins during the day or less, it's driving the rate at which the proteins are made and so on?
1: That's right. You get more of the proteins at some time, and then the proteins physically form a complex, and that complex feeds back and interacts with the heterodimer and turns it off. So you can sort of imagine this heterodimer makes RNAs, makes proteins, proteins feed back, touch the heterodimer and make it not active, so you make less protein.
0: And that's sort of going up and down during a day, over 24 hours, is that the idea of it?
1: That's right.
0: You have this genetic pulsing, as it were. I mean, it's incredibly slow. I always think of chemistry going on in my body being incredibly fast.

0: cells in culture, the data clock too.
1: So even disembodied cells do this?
0: These are cells that have been in culture for 25 years. And if you could synchronize them, then they had a clock also. So then people started looking in organisms, in insects, in multicellular organisms. And sure enough, almost all the cells have clocks, and they all run in the same way.
1: So it sounds like they're all talking together. It's collective action in a way.
0: That's right. They are all talking together, and they're talking together. So obviously neurons can talk to each other through electrical signals, but non-neurons can talk to each other by touching each other and by sending out chemicals that have receptors that can talk to each other. We have a rhythm in body temperature, and that impacts all the cells. And so all cells are in kept pretty much in synchrony.
1: Now, the other part of this, which I think is where we come close to what the subject of this edition of Big Picture Science is about, is that if I have a pendulum clock, I tend to have to go back there every few days because it's drifted out of sync with real time and I have to correct it. And as I understand it, our own body clocks need the same thing, that they will just drift off real time given the chance.
0: That's correct. So this is probably the second characteristic or third I gave for defining characteristics of circadian rhythms, that they can be reset by changes in the environment. Light and temperature are the most common terms in the jargon. These are called Zeitgebers.
1: Zeitgebers, I like that.
0: For time givers.

evolved them in order to anticipate regular changes, but they've come to be very important for how we normally operate. A great case in point, I think, are experiments done in Joe Takahashi's lab. They took a mouse and knocked out the clock in the pancreas. So it's a typical mouse. It runs at night,

0: and not so sensitive, much less sensitive to red light.
1: Are you saying that if you were to shine red light at me in the morning rather than me seeing the sunlight, that wouldn't help in trainers?

0: physiological cycles.
1: Yes. Yeah, I think that's been demonstrated, and I'm not the best person to talk about that, but I think that's established fact. Seeing blue light at the wrong time of day will disrupt your sleep.
0: Jay Dunlap, thanks very much for

0: Jay Dunlap is a geneticist and molecular geneticist at the Geisel School of Medicine at Dartmouth.
1: And Molly, I think you'll get now why it is that I bought into this idea that blue light could actually change our sleep patterns if we were using our devices wrong. You know, the physiology is there, the bio.

0: lot in the literature discussing the impact of light at night on health and well-being, and there's no question that there is an effect. But I think the biggest effect, and something that we are not talking too much about, is the fact that we are being exposed to too little light during the day.
1: It's Skeptic Check, Blue Light Special on Big Picture Science.
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0: Dr. Figuero has studied the effects of light on our health. In a conversation with Roland, she sheds light on this interplay, including a surprising finding about sunlight.
1: I'd like, Mariana, to take you back to some of the earlier research you did, which, rather than talking about too much light at night affecting our circadian rhythms, you've also done work on too little light during the day. And in fact, that sounds like quite a big deal.
2: That is absolutely right.

0: So all of us are able to navigate in the space during the day. We're able to do our visual tasks. We're able to see what we need to see. But that doesn't necessarily mean it's impacting our biological clock, because we are designed to be outdoors during the day. And if you think about how much more light you have outside compared to what you have indoors, it's a huge difference.
1: So, but that's really interesting to me, because I think of the classic office space, for example, being all those glaring strip lights, which I think have having lots of blue lights in them, and quite cold, as it were, kind of light compared to natural daylight. But it sounds like that's still not enough to sort of excite this daily regulation.
0: Yeah, it's interesting, because being glary doesn't necessarily mean it's

0: 200 lux at the eye in offices without any windows, just indoor offices.
1: Lux is a unit of brightness.
0: It's the brightness. That's right. Yeah. That's right. It's how much light is actually reaching the eye surface or the, you know, the cornea. And outdoors in a bright sunny day, you are being exposed to 50 to 100,000. So it's a drastic difference. Like you're talking 10, 100 times less light indoors than you have outdoors.
1: So my question then is, if we go back to

glasses which cut out the blue light, or you can get apps. I certainly use them because actually I find it more comfortable to redden the screen at night. You know, there's money being made here, and it sounds to me like

0: electric railroad. That's been an absolutely fascinating conversation. Thanks so much for joining us on Big Picture Science.
1: Thank you so much for having me.
2: Mariana Figuero is a professor and director at the Mount Sinai Lighting Health Research Center in New York.
3: Well, Roland, that brings us to the big picture perspective in the show. Can you shine some light on what we've learned about blue light and the role of natural light on our biological clocks and on our health?
0: Well, I'll say it's only reflected light, but reflecting on what Mariana just said, yeah, the light from your tiny little device compared to the brightness of the daylight sun, I can see that they're just chalk and cheese, or, I don't know, whale and minnow or something.
3: I'm sorry.
0: Well, you know, why would

0: molecular biology, and now you're saying it seems very logical that it would not affect
1: our... Well, it's that thing, a little knowledge can be a bit dangerous. I think it's the point of skeptic check is to go back and re-examine those presumptions that you have. So, you know,

We are bright-eyed and bushy-tailed about the talents of senior producer Seth Shostak, Gary Niederhoff, assistant producer Shannon Rosgiri and Brian Edwards, and contributors Seekon Akbon and Roland Pease. I'm the executive producer of Big Picture Science, Molly Bentley. Also, a big thanks to our listeners and our Patreon supporters. The original music in the show is by Dewey DeLay and June Miyake. In this episode of Big Picture Science, that considers what's keeping us awake at night,

0: podcast.
1: Trump said that other countries will be able to move through the waterway, but that the U.S. would charge a 20% toll on cargo. He said the toll was the price to pay for providing security and safety for this, quote, volatile section of the world. Up until now, the U.S. has been against any tolls or fees being enforced on ships moving through the strait. Iranian leaders said Iran controls the Strait of Hormuz. Hadil Al-Shalji, NPR News, Istanbul.
2: 31 states have reported cases of an intestinal illness that causes diarrhea. NPR's Allison Aubrey reports the Centers for Disease Control and Prevention is investigating to identify a likely source.
3: Michigan has more than 1,500 cases of cyclospora and 44 reported hospitalizations. The CDC is working to confirm cases and investigate the source. Food safety experts say heating food to 158 degrees is the most effective way to kill cyclospora parasites. And Martin Bugnavage, a food safety expert, formerly with Penn State, says rinsing produce under warm water can help remove pathogens, but cyclospora is challenging.
4: The crops that we're looking at, whether it's basil or it's raspberries, are very gentle handling. And so, you know, it's not an easy thing to get rid of.
3: Symptoms can appear anywhere between 2 days and 2 weeks or more after a person was infected. Allison Aubrey, NPR News.
2: This is NPR. Federal agents were on the scene of a federal immigration enforcement fatal shooting in Maine today. Senator Angus King, an independent who caucuses with Democrats, says he was informed by Homeland Security Secretary Mark Wayne Mullen.

0: A dozen Democratic state attorneys general are suing to block Paramount from acquiring Warner Brothers Discovery, citing anti-competitive concerns. The beloved New Zealand actor Sam Neill has died at the age of 78. He had a wide-ranging career over some 50 years, most famously in the Jurassic Park franchise. NPR's Anastasia Siolkis has this remembrance.
1: Sam Neill was best known and loved by fans for the 1993 Steven Spielberg blockbuster Jurassic Park. He played a paleontologist with doubts.
2: Dinosaurs and man, two species separated by 65 million years of evolution, have just been suddenly thrown back into the mix together. How can we possibly have the slightest idea what to expect?
1: He played many other kinds of roles too, from Holly Hunter's clueless husband in Jane Campion's film The Piano, to the hugely entertaining antagonist Inspector Campbell in the first two seasons of the BBC drama Peaky Blinders. His family said he died in Sydney, Australia, but did not provide any further details. Anastasia Tsilkas, NPR News, New York.
0: I'm Lakshmi Singh, NPR News.
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Ako si Eya Yat et Olis Alede Sotsagi, the Alkadigi et Eya Nerena Kits Adapla Oskit Nerena Kido, you watch it now, the Alkado et Eya Testo O Ako si Eya. Good afternoon, Eya Dolis Ado, Sheet Eya Quagit, Eya Nilch Ona Ado, Chip Building 8, Eya Thursday, July 16, Gunet, that Il Caldo Lesa Nila, Eshi Eya Di Beninagi 8, Eya Ajin Dalishi Sheet, Eya Nerego 8, Eya Dishi Asata Aleko, Ako Eya the Descado Lesa Nenda, Inishkun Eya Ad. Pine Hill Wellness Center 8 a.m. Nes not on the rates as it is a art 8 or less a connect or less than ego 8 a quack and a ya. 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

Chip building that is called Thursday.

Collegiate at Edinburgh Region da Anishkone. Youth activities at Dot League Ayad are a hard of Injishid Ako in the Janedo Lake Daniel Ato. The July 17 Gun Ishin George Edanil Nishto Lake Danigo Quaid Eahane de Yila Ed Ea Ajan Habeda Nishto Lake Dane. 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

7 in Panhio, New Mexico, Yate Ade, Na the Isoft Agi Yat Eth or Late Adoshid Ea, Na Kido Osni Ako Ea Na or Kil 2:30 PM Ako Yat Eth or Late Senator Lindsey Graham, Jolende Ede at the Moyajina Da Ea 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these blood Ladani go Hat Oya the Hat Nature Evits Ado Ya Hagar the Hundit Dani go Aid Eya to the Hazango Ela Ado Neve Main Jishid

Columbia, they should eat or

Kodon Education has a Kodon Hilch Odish Al. Judy the bag ails hobin dashil nishto in the Koda Bada Sid Sidoha dashich is do the Nilsor. Adobin and Shina dished and not Nilton that it I die and away. Kuna hot air it up and not at on the show that it I die been not a hat. A Kodjati been not is Nishigi is a deed that not a horse is dead.

Symbinot Lindy at a Sinit Andeco or Kishiki, a Yaston Rain as not a Yazin Retra, a Yadolation, as Nazitra, Adolation, Adoshid, a Yan Retrago or Kishot, a Yaston. Narrated a year of this considered a year not a sinil's art

late Senator Lindsey Graham will finish his term in the U.S. Senate. Darlene Graham was appointed this afternoon by South Carolina's governor. She will fill the seat until January. Lindsey Graham died at the age of 71 late Saturday following a brief and sudden illness, according to a statement released by his office. In accepting the interim post, Darlene Graham called it a privilege to finish some of her brother's work.

0: I got it.
1: President Trump and South Carolina's other senator, Republican Tim Scott, had thrown their support behind Darlene Graham. The seat is up for election this year. Lindsey Graham had been campaigning for a fifth term. There will now be a special primary election in August to replace him on the ballot. Darlene Graham did not say if she intends to run for a full Senate term. A federal judge has slammed President Trump's lawsuit over his leaked tax records, saying it was filed in bad faith for an improper purpose. The judge also recommended sanctions for attorneys involved in the matter. NPR's

0: grievances not defined in the law. The judge referred one of Trump's lawyers for potential disciplinary action. Ryan Lucas, NPR News, Washington.
1: New research finds more people in the U.S. are using credit or dipping into their

0: More than a quarter of working-age adults who used a credit card for food did not repay the full amount. That's according to new research by the Urban Institute think tank, which finds an uptick in such financial stress since 2023. Nearly 20% said they'd tapped long-term savings not meant for daily expenses to pay for groceries. A third who used Buy Now, Pay Later missed a payment in the last year. The survey was done in December before the Iran war sent gas prices up and further strained many people's budgets. Over the past year, expanded work requirements for federal food aid have also taken hold. Enrollment in that program has dropped by several million people. Jennifer Ludden, NPR News, Washington.
1: You're listening to NPR News live in Washington. France's third heat wave of the year is intense and lingering. NPR's Eleanor Beardsley reports museums, the Eiffel Tower, and other tourist sites in Paris closed early over the weekend.
2: France's state-owned energy group has temporarily shut down three nuclear reactors. The measure is an environmental protection requirement to avoid discharging excessively hot water into rivers already warming because of the heat wave. Forest fires are raging in the south of the country, and a rare blaze has broken out in the forest of Fontainebleau around the famed chateau of the same name just south of Paris. As smoke billows above the 15th century castle, the blaze forced the shutdown of a major highway. The famous Canadair firefighting planes that usually scoop water from the Mediterranean to put out southern fires are now scooping thousands of gallons from the Seine River. Eleanor Beardsley, NPR News, Paris.
1: The European Union moved closer today to restricting children from accessing social media. A special EU panel recommended barring access for kids under 13 unless they are supervised by a parent or teacher. It also recommended that teens aged 13 to 18 should only be able to access social media platforms that have safety features like time limits on scrolling. The report called for putting the burden of proof on the tech companies to show that their platforms are safe. The president of the European Commission could now take steps to make the recommendations law. She says children across Europe now spend 4 to 6 hours a day on social media. Stocks fell today after a new escalation in U.S.-Iran tensions, and a rise in oil prices is fueling inflation concerns. It's NPR.
3: 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Other contributors include the estate of Joan B. Kroc, whose bequest serves as an enduring investment in the future of public radio and seeks to help NPR be the model for high-quality journalism in the 21st century.

months, Graham lobbied the White House for support, believing the bill would compel Russia to end its four-year assault on Ukraine. It was a top issue for the Air Force veteran turned legislative power broker who spent his career traveling.

0: Richard Fontaine, CEO of the Center for a New American Security, a Washington think tank. In 2004, as foreign policy advisor to Senator John McCain, he traveled with then-freshman Senator Graham to Ukraine.
1: They saw a Russia that was a

0: under President Putin. I think that explains why this was such a passion project for Senator Graham for over 2 decades.
1: On Ukraine and other foreign policy matters, Graham became one of President Trump's closest advisors, a far cry from where the two started their relationship in 2015 when they were competing for the GOP presidential nomination. Graham didn't hold back his distaste of the real estate tycoon. Here he is on CNN during the campaign.
2: He's a race-baiting, xenophobic, religious bigot. He doesn't represent my party. He doesn't represent the values that the men and women who wear the uniform are fighting for.
1: But when Trump became president, Graham began to shift gears. He told NPR in 2019 he had come to like Trump personally, and the people of South Carolina expected him to work alongside him.
2: He's proven to me that he's been a better president than I thought he might be. Really, I had very low expectations. But what he does is he listens to people, including me and others.
1: Fontaine says a prime example is 2018, when Trump threatened to abandon Kurdish allies by withdrawing U.S. forces from Syria.
0: Senator Graham

But at the recent NATO summit in Turkey, Trump praised Ukrainian leadership and offered new U.S. military cooperation, a remarkable shift from earlier antagonistic meetings with Ukraine's president. Former GOP Senator Jeff Flake

0: Retired General David Petraeus said Graham's support for intervention stretched back to the Iraq War, where he served in active duty as a reservist and visited often with McCain and Senator Joe Lieberman, a trio he dubbed the Three Amigos.
1: They were always out there. They were out in every recess, and they were hugely helpful. No group had the backs of our men and women in uniform, or frankly, my back, more than they did, particularly during the toughest time during the surge in Iraq.
0: Petraeus, a longtime

0: he'd criticized when that president was running for office, and developed a very strong friendship with the president.
1: That friendship gave Graham the president's ear on Iran, where he pushed Trump to maintain an aggressive military posture, and Israel as one of the Senate's most fervent supporters of supplying the country with military aid. Israeli Prime Minister Benjamin Netanyahu called him a champion of the American-Israeli alliance. Texas Republican Congress

0: and at The Atlantic, where he's now a staff writer. Mark, thanks for joining us.
1: My pleasure, Scott.
0: In a profile you wrote that a lot of people revisited over the last day or so, you wrote that relevant was perhaps Lindsey Graham's favorite word. What do you mean by that?
1: Well, he used it all the time. I mean, people repeatedly asked him the question, how could you possibly flip, you know, so dramatically from Donald Trump critic as you were in 2016 when you ran against him, vociferous critic, to such a basically sycophant, a lot of people said, someone who would basically do anything to remain on the right side of Donald Trump. And he would just say repeatedly, anyone who knows me knows that relevance is most important to me, meaning I want to be in the room. I want to be in the action.

0: And to have John McCain die and Donald Trump continue to just trash him up and down.
1: Yeah.
0: And Graham not really do anything about it, at least, you know, that we saw, was also very offensive to people.
2: Now, I was thinking about this, though, on the day that Lindsey Graham died.

0: It's All Things Considered from NPR News. I'm Scott Detrow.
1: And I'm Elsa Chang. An Immigration and Customs Enforcement officer shot and killed a man in Maine today. According to the Office of Independent Maine Senator Angus King, the victim

0: Hi, Elsa.
1: Hi. Okay, can you just take us through what happened today?
0: Yeah, so we first heard about this shooting this morning in Biddeford. It's a small city about 20, 25 minutes from Portland. We've got a reporter who lives in Biddeford, so he was able to get to the scene very quickly. A couple others of us hustled down there as quick as we could. Mm-hmm. And the story that my colleagues and I heard from witnesses and neighbors was that an ICE agent had shot and killed someone in a car. And then as the morning went on, we had that story corroborated from state officials and immigrant rights groups. They were saying that the man was in his 20s and from Colombia, and I've also been hearing that he has a partner and a young child.
1: Mm. And now you know from Senator King's office that this man who was shot to death, this

for Senator Angus King's office. That's very, very new information. And basically, he told us that the victim was, quote, not the target of the warrant. That's it. And so the spokesperson says that that info comes from the Department of Homeland Security Secretary Mark Wayne Mullen. We don't know much more than that. As of now, we're still waiting on ICE to release more info. Certainly raises more questions, right, than it answers. Mm-hmm. The details are sparse, but the state attorney general's office says ICE officers were conducting an operation relating to a final order of removal when, quote, the subject attempted to flee in a vehicle in the direction of the officer and was fatally shot, end quote. Now, of course, we got that statement before we learned the victim was not the target of the operation, but either way, the state attorney

0: And now it has growing immigrant communities from other parts of the world, in part because people are being priced out of Portland, which is not far away, but it's quite expensive. The reaction there today on the ground was swift. Many residents said they're in shock that something like this could happen in their small town. You know, the shooting took place in the morning, and by noon, a couple hundred protesters were marching through downtown. Biddeford resident Kelsey Cummings was among those protesters, and she spoke with one of my colleagues.
1: And we don't need the thoughts and prayers. This was so preventable. We've been screaming about this. This is just crazy. This, all of us are here because we live a block away in each direction. This is affecting all of us.
0: Protesters gathered across the street from Republican Senator Susan Collins' office. Among their chants was that they want no more funding for ICE. Collins said in a written statement that, quote, the shooting in Biddeford requires a full and impartial investigation of what happened.
2: And real quick, Ari, what is the context here? Like, what has ICE enforcement looked like in Maine so far?
0: We saw a gradual but steady increase in arrests last year, a big surge in January when about 200 people were arrested in less than a week. Even with that dramatic increase in enforcement, we haven't seen any shootings, fatal or otherwise, until now.
2: Okay. That is Ari Snyder of Maine Public. Thank you so much, Ari.
0: Thank you.
3: Some of the effects of President Trump's redistricting.

0: division reminds residents of another time they say the government weakened their political power. WPLN's Mariana Bacallo reports.
1: At a block party in North Nashville, State Senator Charlene Oliver is talking to voters and other movers and shakers in the community, like County Judge Howard Gentry.
2: Hey, Mr. Gentry. How are you?
3: How you doing? Just want to make you smile.
1: Dancers and rappers perform while organizers speak out against Tennessee's mid-decade redistricting plan. Oliver tells me the community is still close.
2: The Republicans can split a district on paper, but they can't split our hearts. They can't divide us.
1: Republican leaders in the legislature

0: it's unfortunate, but it's also a telltale sign where they split the districts. Look at where we are. We're on Buchanan Street.
1: The two sides of the street are now in different congressional districts. Their old district was already mostly white and represented

0: the neighborhood. Jamel Campbell-Gooch, a community organizer in North Nashville, says that's going to make it harder for people here to be heard.
1: If people don't know who their representatives are, then they actually don't know who to target or who to work with to improve their community.
0: For example, rapid gentrification has raised housing prices here. That's not as big of a concern in rural areas that are now in their same congressional district. But Republicans say having different viewpoints in a district makes lawmakers consider the region as a whole.
2: Because it's not just one section of issues that they have to be concerned about, it's how it impacts each layers of their constituents.
0: That's Tennessee GOP Chair Scott Golden. Now, he says, Tennesseans will have more candidates vying for their votes.
2: They went from a member of Congress that wasn't opposed and there wasn't much, you know, primary action.
0: He says redistricting energized local Republicans.
2: So the Republican faithful, the Republican parties immediately got geared up and they were really excited about it.
0: Back at the block party in North Nashville, activists like Tequila Johnson.
2: So the Republican faithful, the Republican parties immediately got geared up and they were really excited about it.
0: Back at the block party in North Nashville, activists like Tequila Johnson are determined for the community.
3: The FIFA World Cup is almost over. France, Spain, England, and Argentina are the final four still kicking. Argentina has won the tournament three times, and England, not six decades. But up first is France and Spain, and the two powerhouses meet Tuesday for the first time in 2 years, and the world will be watching. Results and analysis tomorrow on Morning Edition from NPR News.

0: It's All Things Considered from NPR News. I'm Elsa Chang.
1: And I'm Scott Detrow. Coming up, we'll head to Maine.
0: The state Senate race has been in the news and top of mind all year.
1: Now, with Graham Plattner dropping out, Democrats have to find a new nominee.
2: Rightly, he has dropped out of the race. We're kind of still flying at 90 million miles an hour, wondering, like, who can take the controls? And we're going to figure that out.
0: Now news.
3: Live from NPR News in Culver City, California, I'm Dwayne Brown. Secretary of State Marco Rubio says he's beginning a campaign to dismantle the International Criminal Court, the world's only standing war crimes tribunal. NPR's Michelle Kellerman tells us Rubio calls the ICC a threat to U.S. sovereignty.
4: In an op-ed in the Wall Street Journal and in an online video, Secretary Rubio accuses the International Criminal Court based in The Hague of waging a war against the U.S.
5: Not with bullets or missiles, but with statutes, compacts, and the force of so-called international law.
4: Rubio says U.S. service members or Border Patrol agents could be at risk for prosecution, but the court was set up more than two decades ago to prosecute war crimes and genocide in countries that don't or won't hold their personnel to account. The Trump administration imposed sanctions to stop an ICC investigation into Afghanistan, and now Rubio says he will work to dismantle what he calls the court's threat to U.S. sovereignty. Michelle Kellerman, NPR News, the State Department.
3: A dozen states led by California are suing to stop the merger of Hollywood giants Paramount and Warner Brothers Discovery. NPR's David Falkenflik reports the states worry the deal would stifle competition between film studios and news outlets.
6: California Attorney General Rob Bonta says a union of Paramount and Warner would lead to higher prices, lower quality, and less content for film and television. The $111 billion deal would bring together the company's movie studios, streamers Paramount Plus and HBO Max, news outlets CBS News and CNN, and other household names. Oracle co-founder and Trump ally Larry Ellison is largely bankrolling the bid. The U.S. Justice Department has decided not to fight it, but in a press release, Bonta says California and the other states are fighting for free and fair, not rigged markets. He says America has no kings in government or

0: He received a Theater World Award for Outstanding Debut Performance and went on to appear in several Broadway shows, among them Something Rotten and It Should Have Been You. Grisetti appeared in several TV shows, including The Marvelous Mrs. Maisel. He also wrote a memoir and became a tenured professor teaching at Cal State Fullerton. Grisetti is survived by his wife, Mackenzie. For NPR News, I'm Jeff London in New York.
1: Large investments to power huge AI data centers are expected to top $700 billion this year. The Federal Reserve says the result has made consumer prices more expensive for memory chips, computer processors, and other equipment. Economists say massive AI spending will likely push inflation higher as the U.S. military renews fighting.

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1: This is All Things Considered from NPR News. I'm Ilse Chang in Culver City, California.
2: And I'm Scott Detrow in Washington. The Trump administration is backing off from its most aggressive attempt to restrict health care for transgender youth. That is according to a document obtained by NPR's Selena Simmons-Duffin, who is here with the exclusive. Hey, Selena.
3: Hi, Scott.
2: Let's set the stage first off. What has the Trump administration been trying to do?
3: We're talking about an effort from the Department of Health and Human Services. Specifically, they said that they would withhold all Medicare and Medicaid funding, which is a huge part of any hospital's budget, from any hospital that provided

0: 27 states have banned this care, and now dozens of hospitals in states that support transgender care have shuttered their programs, and many have cited this particular proposal as a reason why they could not continue.
1: But now you're reporting the administration is backing off. What's going on here?
0: Yeah, according to an official

0: The Centers for Medicare and Medicaid Services responded to my question saying that the agency, quote, does not comment on future rulemaking or speculate on potential actions, unquote, and added that the Trump administration opposes surgery for transgender children specifically, which is rare and not a specific issue with this rule.
1: I mean, this is surprising because, like you said, the administration has really leaned into this topic, made limiting transgender rights a key part of its agenda. What do you think this means?
0: Yeah, I mean, you can think about things like banning trans people from serving in the military, changing how trans people identify themselves on passports, access to bathrooms at universities. It fits with this overall stance of this White House that it's taken on trans health care. Sam Bagenstos of Michigan Law served as general counsel of HHS under the Biden administration. He told me the

0: Yeah, I mean, the Department of Justice recently sent criminal subpoenas to hospitals seeking full medical files for transgender young patients and employment files for doctors and nurses providing their care. Those have been challenged in court and some have been blocked, but it's an ongoing story. And last month, when the trans sports decision came down from the Supreme Court, the White House issued a press release saying it bolstered the president's, quote, push to eliminate transgender insanity. So definitely no softening of rhetoric there. At the same time, what this could mean is that some gender clinics for young people at hospitals might restart their programs or feel more confident that they can continue without this threat hanging over them.
1: NPR's Selena Simmons-Duffin, thank you so much.
0: You're welcome.
2: It has been 1 week since Politico published a story alleging that Maine

0: Democrat Graham Platner raped a former girlfriend. He denies the allegation, but it forced him to end his campaign for the U.S. Senate. Now, the state Democratic Party is scrambling to replace Platner on the ballot. But as NPR senior political correspondent Tamara Keith reports, voters in Maine are still reeling.
1: Joseph Barrabee gave up on politics in 1972 after Democrat George McGovern lost the race for president in a landslide.
2: And at that point, literally, that's when I bailed out of politics, literally, because I was so devastated that he only won Massachusetts.
1: Barrabee is an independent voter who lives in Northport, Maine. And much to his surprise, Graham Platner sparked something in him he could hardly believe.
2: Because I am so apolitical, so I am. I want nothing to do with it. I was actually considering giving money to his campaign.
1: Charlotte Agel is on.

0: neighbor said, hey, would you like to come to my backyard and meet Graham Plattner? I'd sort of heard of him. When I went to that backyard event, I just by happenstance walked in with him.
1: By the time it was over, she had signed up to volunteer for his campaign.
0: I felt a kinship with everything that was coming out of his mouth, basically. Very smart, good at identifying the problem.
1: Core to Plattner's economic populist message was that the system has been

0: acting outside of his marriage. He easily won the nomination anyway, but then came the rape allegation. Barrabee says he was devastated by what came next.
1: I agree with women's rights and women should not be abused, but to have one person come up and stand up and say, he abused me, and then that's it, it's just not really fair to him, I think, first of all, to look into it maybe, and I just think they didn't want him.
0: Barrabee says Democrats chopped the legs out from under someone who had brought people back into politics.
1: He was bringing in people like me, and that's what's going to do this. And you know what? We're in the middle of a war to save this country. And we have the other side that's fighting with the gloves off, and we're putting the gloves on. We're in trouble.
0: Charlotte Agel has been processing it all a little.

0: We're kind of still flying at 90 million miles an hour, wondering, like, who can take the controls? And we're going to figure that out.
1: It's a big question. And while the Democratic primary saw record turnout, including a lot of independent voters, Plattner's replacement will be chosen by a convention of 601 Democratic delegates picked by county parties. State Senator Chip Curry says the state party is doing the best they can with a tight timeline.
2: It's a winnable race, and we've got some great people. We got to get there.
1: There are more than half a dozen announced candidates, and for Democrats, the stakes couldn't be higher. Before the recent meltdown, Maine was seen as a top pickup opportunity in their effort to retake the U.S. Senate. Tamara Keith, NPR News, Brunswick, Maine.
3: You're listening to All Things Considered from NPR News. Today is the final day for the public to weigh in on a Trump administration rule change, one that would give political appointees unprecedented authority over federal grant funding. A wide range of experts, from research groups to hospitals to nonprofit organizations, argue that this change would not be in the best interest of Americans. NPR's Kadia Riddle has been reporting on this story and joins us now. Hi, Kadia.
4: Hi, Elsa.
3: Okay, so what exactly is the Trump administration proposing here?
4: So this proposal would rewrite the regulations governing how federal research grants are awarded across much of the government. Right now, a lot of the system relies on peer review. That's when independent experts from different fields come together and decide who should get money to fund what kind of research. This process is used by agencies like NASA, Department of Defense, National Science Foundation. But the new change would require senior political officials to also review many grant decisions and would allow them to override recommendations from scientific peer review.
3: Wow, interesting. Okay, what's been the reaction so far to this rule change?
4: Yeah, we've seen reactions from biotech leaders, public health officials, state lawmakers, all warning that this change

One such group is the Association of American Medical Colleges. Heather Pierce is Senior Director of Science Policy there. She argues that if this rule goes into effect, it could jeopardize transparent decision-making when it comes to funding.

0: undo scientific recommendations for reasons that have nothing to do with science.
1: Okay, can you give me some examples here? Like, what specifically are people afraid could happen with this rule change?
2: So federal grants touch just an enormous range of programs, from cutting-edge AI research to affordable housing initiatives run by states and cities. All these programs could be affected. Mm-hmm. Again, Heather Pierce from the Association of American Medical Colleges points out that this system has been reliable for decades in advancing research on problems like cancer or heart disease.

0: What does the Trump administration say about these concerns?
1: So the change is being proposed by the White House's Office of Management and Budget, and they've said that it's an effort to align federal grants with the administration's priorities. In an email about this story that OMB sent a statement, and they said the system of peer review would not be replaced. And they wrote, quote, "This rule is fundamentally about accountability to the American people and ensuring that taxpayer dollars are spent wisely," unquote.
0: Well, what happens now in the process?
1: So tonight marks the end of a 45-day period of open public comment necessary to moving this change forward. The administration would like to implement this rule as soon as October. That said, as with many of the unconventional policies of this administration, we're likely to see court challenges, so it's unclear when exactly this authority would be handed over to these political appointees.
0: That is NPR's Katia Riddle. Thank you so much, Katia.
1: You're welcome.

0: And whether you've followed soccer your whole life or just got swept up in this tournament, chances are that there has been at least one match that has left you wondering, well, how did that just happen? Well, now, as France, Spain, England, and Argentina prepare for the semifinals, millions of fans are gathering in host cities across the U.S. to soak it all in. And one person who has been watching it all unfold up close is CBS Sports commentator Nico Kanter. He has been traveling to all 11 U.S. host cities in an RV, meeting fans and taking the pulse of this World Cup all along the way. Nico Kanter joins us now in his RV en route from Miami to Atlanta. And Atlanta is where England and Argentina meet on Wednesday. Nico, welcome back to All Things Considered.
1: Elsa, hi. Thank you for having me.
0: Oh, it's so good to have you again. Okay, so I want to get to this whole RV experience that you've been having, but I want to talk about the games first. It's been pretty dicey for Argentina more than once during this entire tournament.

0: run because of the quality of play.
1: Yeah.
0: It hasn't been the best, and they haven't really faced top-tier opposition, so championship mentality can only get you so long. Argentina needs to show an increase in collective quality.
1: Okay, well, on the other side...

0: But of course, Spain has this incredible teamwork. Which team has the advantage, you think?
1: I think Spain actually comes in as underdogs here in this one, Elsa, because they too actually haven't been all that convincing, although they've shown edge to get to this stage. You mentioned Kylian Mbappe. He's en route to possibly become the best World Cup player of all time. 20 World Cup goals in 20 World Cup games in just his third World Cup are astonishing. Numbers. I think there's a podium of World Cup greats. It's Pele, Mbappe, and Messi. And between those three, I think we could be talking about the World Cup greatest of all time players.
0: Okay, well, Nico, you have been traveling to all 11 host cities in America. Which city has given you, like, the strongest sense that this World Cup experience is taking hold in the U.S.?
1: The answer is either Kansas City or Seattle. Two cities that you wouldn't really think are these international World Cup metropolises. But in Seattle, in Pike's Place, the historic market that they have, you could feel like the world descended onto that place and people were walking about in their jerseys, talking multiple languages, seeing the sights in Kansas City. I didn't know that it had this great immigrant history of soccer. Immigrants, second, third generations from the Balkans that have their own soccer teams that have attributed to this beautiful mosaic of Kansas City immigrant soccer culture. The Mexicans, the watch parties were incredible. There's a little bit of everything in Kansas City that attribute to an incredible, insatiable hunger for soccer in this country.
0: I love that so much. Well, I do want to mention that your dad, Andreas Cantor, is like a legendary Telemundo soccer announcer. His voice, I mean, you do it for me. You do it for me, Nico. When he announces a goal, when your dad announces a goal, it is like synonymous with the sound of the game. Can you even do it? Come on.
1: I can try. I don't even know if
0: okay, you go,
1: one,
0: I go. Two, three.
1: Goal!
0: Well done.
1: Hey, you should ask Telemundo for a job. NPR, come on.

0: for the 1993 Steven Spielberg blockbuster Jurassic Park. Neil played Dr. Alan Grant, a paleontologist with doubts.
1: I don't want to jump to any conclusions, but look. Dinosaurs and man, two species separated by 65 million years of evolution, have just been suddenly thrown back into the mix together. How can we possibly have the slightest idea what to expect?
0: He went on to reprise the character in video games and two more installments in the Jurassic franchise. But he played many other kinds of roles, too, from

0: you read the papers, you might have seen that the Home Secretary has got himself into a bit of a fizz about certain moral issues. Prostitution, protection, racketeering, drinking, cocaine, and of course, gambling. And he has demanded results.
1: Samuel was born in Northern Ireland and given the first name Nigel. But when his parents moved to his father's native New Zealand when he was 11, he seized the opportunity to shed a name he despised and took on the name Sam, which he felt was much more down to earth. In recent years, he shared charming scenes on social media from his life on a farm and winery he owned in New Zealand, like in this Instagram video from April, in which he enthuses over a cluster of Pinot Noir grapes.
2: And we're picking like crazy today because everything's just so good and ready. And look, for instance, I have the perfect bunch right there. I can't tell you how delicious that is.
1: In 2022, Neil was diagnosed with cancer, angioimmunoblastic T-cell lymphoma, and was treated for it for years. His family said he was cancer-free when he died in Sydney, Australia today, but did not provide any further details. Anastasia Tsiolkas, NPR News, New York.
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0: bill, like the power bill, or buying groceries.
1: What life is like when everything costs more. We will talk to people across the United States.
2: For Monday, July 13th, this is All Things Considered from NPR News.
1: I'm Scott Detrow.
2: And I'm Elsa Chang. Ahead, a close look at the federal agents who have been deployed to Memphis.
1: Several agents have been involved in deadly use of force incidents.
3: I turned to my colleagues and I said, Memphis is next. I'm terrified that Memphis is next.
2: Plus, something that we, at All Things Considered, promise we know nothing about. How to sneak in some World Cup watching while at work.
1: And lowrider parades in Santa Fe.
4: I call it a flavor, man. Like cooking. Yeah. You know, you gotta put the right recipe in order to make it taste good. You know what I'm saying?
2: First, this news.
5: Live from NPR News in Washington, I'm Libby Casey. The U.S. is tightening control over the Strait of Hormuz after a weekend of attacks by both Iran and the U.S. NPR's Hadil Al-Shalchi reports.
6: In a post online, President Trump said that the U.S. would be, quote, reinstating a blockade on Iranian ships or customers from entering or leaving the Strait of Hormuz. He said that the U.S. will now be known as, quote, the guardian of the Hormuz Strait. Trump said that other countries will be able to move through the waterway, but that the U.S. would charge a 20% toll on cargo. He said the toll was the price to pay for providing security and safety for this, quote, volatile section of the world. Up until now, the U.S. has been against any tolls or fees being enforced on ships moving through the strait. Iranian leaders said Iran controls the Strait of Hormuz. Hadil Al-Shalchi, NPR News, Istanbul.
5: President Trump's National Guard deployments have not reduced urban crime in the cities where troops have been sent, according to a new study out today from the Progressive Center for American Progress. That's as several of those deployments are still ongoing, including in Washington, D.C., as NPR's Kat Lonsdorf reports.
7: National Guard members are currently deployed in D.C., Memphis, and New Orleans, all as part of broader efforts by President Trump to fight crime in those cities. Violent crime was already trending down in all of those cities before Trump took office in 2025 and before those deployments began. Those trends have continued, and the study found they would have likely continued without the presence of the National Guard. The total cost of these deployments, if extended through the end of 2026, will exceed $1.7 billion, according to an estimate from the nonpartisan Congressional Budget Office. The number of troops in D.C. recently doubled to more than 5,100 as part of a federal, quote, summer surge of law enforcement. Kat Lonsdorf, NPR News, Washington.
5: A new poll on healthy aging finds that a majority of older adults have not heard of the National Suicide and Crisis Lifeline, 988. As NPR's Ritu Chatterjee reports, older adults, especially those aged 75 and older, have the highest rate of suicide in this country.
8: The national poll surveyed more than 2,000 American adults aged 50 and over. More than a third said they had never heard of any mental health crisis line. Two-thirds had never heard of 988, which connects people to a trained mental health counselor. Psychologist Kevin Saunier at the University of Michigan is one of the researchers on the poll.
9: When asked about who they would reach out to in response to a mental health crisis, the respondents rated family and friends as the most likely source of support, followed by their regular healthcare providers, then mental health providers, and then crisis lines.
8: But when informed about 988, 75% then said they'd at least feel somewhat comfortable in contacting the number. Ritu Chatterjee, NPR News.
5: You're listening to NPR News live in Washington. Researchers in Senegal are adding thousands of fish to rice farms this growing season. As NPR's Jonathan Lambert reports, they're studying whether the fish can do three things: prevent a debilitating disease, boost rice yields, and increase income.
10: A disease called schistosomiasis can be an occupational hazard for rice farmers in Senegal. It's spread by a parasite that lives in freshwater snails and can infect farmers in their fields. Farmers can experience stomach pain, bladder issues, fatigue, even cancer. Researchers are trying to see if adding some large snail-eating fish to rice fields might help prevent the disease by removing its source. They're also adding hundreds of tilapia to the fields. The tilapia might eat some snails, but their main job is to fertilize the rice with their feces. Plus, the farmers can eat or sell the fish. Over the next several months, the researchers will be collecting data to show just how well this could work. Jonathan Lambert, NPR News.
5: Much of the U.S. has another round of sweltering heat in store this week. The National Weather Service predicts that more than 90 temperature records across the U.S. will be tied or broken through Wednesday. Most of those will be overnight heat records. Health experts say overnight temperatures that fail to cool down are even more dangerous than when daytime temperatures soar. Over the next few days, cities in the Midwest and Northeast, more typically known for record-breaking cold in winter, are likely to see record-setting nighttime high temperatures, including places like Fargo, North Dakota, and in Portland, Maine. 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I'm Libby Casey.
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0: From NPR News, this is All Things Considered. I'm Elsa Chang in Culver City, California.
1: And I'm Scott Detrow in Washington. Here on All Things Considered, we talk a lot about the economy. The U.S. war in Iran has caused gas prices to skyrocket. Inflation is at a three-year high of 4.2%, and wages aren't keeping up. Today, we want to get some of the real stories behind all of those numbers. NPR has reached out to people from all over the country to understand how they are coping.

0: We heard your name, but tell us a little bit about your circumstances, your age, what you do. Jennifer, why don't you start us off?
1: Okay, I am Jennifer Browning. I'm 44. I do a lot of things.

0: Yeah, hi, I'm Alex Garcia. I own a local sports pub that's been in Seattle since like the 40s. And I have to keep the business going because I have a bunch of starving bartenders who work for me.
1: Chuck, how about you?
2: Well, I'm retired. I'm 66. I'm an Iraqi veteran. I used to be in law enforcement and corrections. What's happening currently right now in my life is

0: tell me how you're feeling right now. Jennifer, how are you feeling? You mentioned all the different jobs you're working.
1: Oh, I actually did forget one. During open enrollment season, I am also a licensed health insurance agent.
0: So that's four or five you just mentioned then?
1: Yes. Basically, I'm doing anything I can just to keep a roof over my head. I don't have that sense of security, even though

0: prices, and obviously with the gas prices, it's caused a couple of robbing Peter to pay Paul situations.
1: And Alex, what about you?
2: It sometimes feels like we're running a marathon, and no matter how hard you work, like, you can't ever get to the finish line. The weird thing about owning a local neighborhood pub is you really feel it within your customers, because I see customers that lose their job, they're on unemployment, used to come in and have, you know, 3 beers, now they come in and have 1 just so they can, you know, get some sanity. They'll show up and just socialize, but you feel it, you feel the tension. It's really weird being at a pub where you can really tell that people are worried.
1: Yeah, and at the same time, I have to imagine, just the food industry, given what it is, you have been seeing the increased cost for everything day to day, minute to minute, huh?
2: We're losing money on everything, and we know where we should put, like, our prices, but we also know that our customers are in the same spot as us, and so we just hope we make it up with alcohol, because if we were to raise the price of our food, you know, I feel like people wouldn't be able to afford it. And so it's this really weird balancing act you have to do.
1: Yeah. Jennifer, where do you in your life feel the squeeze specifically the most? What's a thing you have to pay for or plan for that you feel like the cost is just top of mind at every moment?
3: I would say in matters of health, because I currently don't have health insurance, so if I, you know, if I am sick or, you know, need just a regular monthly prescription, that's a bit difficult. And then also, you know, sometimes I have to decide between paying a bill, like the power bill, or buying groceries.
1: What do you do when you have to make that decision?

0: eke by a lot easier itself than it does now.
1: You know, you're all sharing a lot about your economic situation, and I'm hearing some clear themes from all of you. But let me put this to you. If you could have a listener just understand one thing about your economic situation right now, to better understand what we're seeing across the country, what would it be? Alex, I'll start with you.
2: Just based off this conversation alone, like, doesn't matter where you live in the United States, like, I think we're all kind of feeling the same pain. We're kind of all in it together. Times are tough, and everyone's just doing their best to get by.
1: Chuck, what about you?
0: Life's a struggle, and it doesn't need to be as difficult as it is. And I don't care what the numbers say coming out of Wall Street or Washington. Most of America is struggling.
1: Jennifer?
3: Being someone who has not had stable employment in the past couple of years, there's a lot of shame heaped on people who are looking for jobs. Like, it's in social media comments. It is sometimes said by friends or even family, you know, well-meaning, you know, well, you should just do this or you should have done this. But I would definitely say just be kind, because people need grace in those moments of their life.
1: That is Jennifer Browning in Gulfport, Mississippi, Chuck Lockhart in Whitefield, New Hampshire, and Alex Garcia in Seattle, Washington. Thank you so much to all of you for talking with us.
2: Thanks for having us.
0: Thank you.
4: Like many people around the world, chances are you have probably spent at least some of your time watching the World Cup over the past 5 weeks. Even, dare I say, while at work. Well, NPR's Raphael Nam has the story of one small business owner who has somehow managed to watch almost every single game.
5: Desiree Lomer Clark is usually not a huge sports fan, with one big exception.
6: In my family, when the World Cup is on, everything comes to a halt.
5: And that can be a little bit challenging when your business is walking and training dogs. Nonetheless, she scheduled all her meetings around the World Cup games.
6: I convinced this person to meet me in the middle of her workday. Like, now I'm affecting other people's, you know, work because I want them on my soccer schedule.
5: Lomer Clark is far from the only person who has gone all in when it comes to the World Cup. Payroll provider UKG surveyed people around the world, and more than a third said they would adjust an entire work schedule around matches. A quarter even admitted they would be willing to push the limits of what their manager would put up with. That honesty surprised Russell Howe, who helped oversee the report.
7: 11% of folks actually said, you know, I'm admittedly telling you now, I'm going to probably have a hangover and not be very productive. So that was a very honest picture they were able to present for us there.
5: In fact, UKG says the U.S. could face nearly $12 billion in lost productivity during the World Cup. Now, it's difficult to know how much will actually be lost, but Lomer Clark, for one, acknowledges she hasn't been fully there during her work days.
6: I've been tired. I've been sleepy, and I've been half-checked into work.
5: So now that the World Cup is heading to an end, you would think she'll be excited to be getting her regular days back and no longer having to stay up past 11 to keep watching games. But instead, she sounds almost wistful.
6: It's been really fun to have something to look forward to and to do for this past month so far.
5: And the realization that there's only a few games left is hitting her hard.
6: Like, it's bumming me out. I don't like the party to stop.
5: But this Sunday, the party will stop. At least until the next one. It's 4 years away. Raphael Nam, NPR News.

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1: 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I'm Elsa Chang.
2: And I'm Scott Detrow. Old electric vehicle batteries can be recycled. In fact, they have to be recycled. If they're not, they are hazardous waste. But if they are recycled, they are a valuable resource. The problem? As NPR's Camila Domonoske reports, the economics of battery recycling do not always pencil out.
3: Okay, are you there?
4: Thomas Andrade called me from his family's salvage yard in Massachusetts as workers prepped Chevy Volt batteries to ship out for recycling. The T-shaped batteries, more than 5 feet long, were very carefully strapped down to a pallet. And you do have to be careful because lithium batteries can catch fire.
3: I would still put that one there, too. Two here and then three over.
5: Three over.
4: Salvage yards make money by taking old cars apart and finding value in them. Parts that can be reused, scrap metal worth some money. And there are valuable minerals in these batteries. Andrade's sending them to a battery recycler who will shred them into something called black mass, a powder rich in lithium and nickel and manganese and cobalt. So how much money will the salvage yard make off this deal? Well, none.
3: The good thing with these is they'll at least take them at no expense. However, there's no revenue.
4: And Andrade feels pretty lucky to get $0. Meanwhile, across the state, Brian Bashand of Westover Salvage Yard was staring at another EV battery. This one, roughly the size and shape of a mattress, was from Tesla. It could be a moneymaker if a Tesla driver buys it as a replacement battery.
6: I think ours is priced at like $1,200 because when we try to price our parts to sell. We don't run a museum here.
4: But so far, this might as well be a museum piece. No one's buying it. His other option is to make like Andrade and ship it off to a recycler. He's priced it out.
6: That was going to cost me, if it was just one battery, $1,800 in total.
4: That's right. He'll either make more than $1,000 or he'll be out of pocket $1,800. Shipping hazardous materials is expensive. And the battery recycler will charge him just to accept the thing.
6: This is a liability. No one's paying me for it. I have to pay to get rid of it.
4: This problem of unwanted EV batteries piling up is expected to get worse. EV batteries are lasting longer than expected, so there haven't been a ton to recycle. Yet. That will change as sales increase and years go by. And the batteries are changing too. Pricey minerals like nickel and cobalt are increasingly being replaced by cheaper minerals like iron phosphate. That's great if you're buying a battery, but a big problem if you're recycling one. David Kalineski is the CEO of Serba Solutions, one of those recyclers that shreds batteries to recover the minerals.
7: You know, there's really no value in recycling iron phosphate, unfortunately.
4: The lithium can still be recovered, but without profitable stuff like nickel to sell, a company like Serba needs to charge money to recycle that battery.
7: Because that's covering our cost to process them and to be able to try to make a little bit of margin.
4: This is a nationwide issue. When recycling is expensive, not recycling becomes tempting. And it's dangerous for EV batteries to pile up unrecycled.
8: There's really a risk of those batteries catching fire, becoming damaged, and that's a huge cost and also just a huge safety risk.
4: Jessica Dunn is with the Union of Concerned Scientists. She says EV batteries are already showing up in landfills, which is, to be clear, illegal.
8: But they end up there anyway, and then that cost falls on a public entity to try to deal with it.
4: Colorado is trying to get ahead of the problem. Katie Wallace is a state senator who co-sponsored a new law designed to make sure EV batteries get recycled.
9: It mandates that the manufacturers be responsible for that collection and that responsible recycling.
4: If there's a battery that no one wants, then the manufacturer who initially sold it, GM or Tesla or whoever, will have to pick it up for free and make sure it gets recycled. Salvage yard operators like

0: not impacting climate change even further, and this helps them do that.
1: Colorado's new law was backed by environmental groups, salvage yards, battery recyclers, and by major automakers who emphasize that they'll need the minerals from those batteries for future vehicles. The whole supply chain has a vested interest in making sure old EV batteries become resources, not burdens. Camila Domonoski, NPR News.
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3: The colorful, customized cars known as lowriders are celebrated in a lot of American communities. In New Mexico, efforts are underway to get state funding for a lowrider museum. Katarina Barton reports from Lowrider Day last weekend in Santa Fe.
4: This is Laura Chetta, this is Colin Yo.
5: On the historic plaza at the heart of Santa Fe, more than 100 brightly colored cars show off their candy paint jobs, chrome rims, custom detailing, and hydraulics. Joan Medina from Chimayo, New Mexico, stands in front of a glittering magenta car with a tank top to match.
6: So my car is a 1987 Pontiac Grand Prix, and it's all flaked out with like a magenta color, fuchsia, with a little bit of blue flake in there. So it looks like purpley. So it always turns heads. It's sparkling all over town.
5: She's been lowriding since she was 12 years old, and now she's president of the Española Lowrider Association.
6: Everybody has their own style. We call it estilo. And our style is very unique and different.
5: Española, a town of about 10,000 people, calls itself the lowrider capital of the world. Other places like Southern California might dispute that. But people in northern New Mexico have long been trying to build a lowrider museum. And now they're hoping for state funding to help. Joan's husband, Lolo Medina, is proud of the local estilo.
7: I call it a flavor, man. Like cooking, you know, you gotta put the right recipe in order to make it taste good, you know what I'm saying? And that's the way it's gotta be with painting and working out with the lowrider movement, no?
5: Casey Montoya, an organizer of the show in Santa Fe, thinks it's time the multi-generational lowrider culture here gets more recognition.
8: Some of our great-grandparents have been driving cars, even if it wasn't with hydraulics and stuff like that, they've been customizing them and fixing them to a point.
5: A study by the New Mexico Department of Cultural Affairs this year found that a museum could attract tens of thousands of annual visitors. Local lawmakers are still searching for funding to keep the project rolling. For NPR News, I'm Katarina Barton in Santa Fe.

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1: The FIFA World Cup is almost over. France, Spain, England, and Argentina are the final four still kicking. Argentina has won the tournament three times, and England, not in six decades. But up first is France and Spain, as the two powerhouses meet Tuesday for the first time in 2 years, and the world will be watching. Results and analysis on the next morning edition from NPR News.

0: That's All Things Considered from NPR News. I'm Elsa Chang.
1: And I'm Scott Detrow. Elsa, do you like tilapia?
0: Oh, I sure do. It's a yummy, yummy fish.
1: Well, stay tuned because a, shall we say, a byproduct of tilapia could help rice farmers.
2: The feces of the fish, which is very important, it's a natural fertilizers for the rice.
0: Now news.
3: Live from NPR News in Culver City, California, I'm Duane Brown. On Capitol Hill, Congress is back in session today after a July 4th recess and the unexpected death of Senator Lindsey Graham. The U.S. war with Iran has resumed, and lawmakers will be seeking more details about the ongoing cost of that fight. NPR's Claudia Grisales reports.
4: Democrats we know are going to try to force war power votes coming up. They want to continue to put lawmakers on record on where they stand with this war. We keep hearing about a ceasefire. It's not a ceasefire. You know, the debate continues over that. Meanwhile, on Capitol Hill, what we're hearing from lawmakers is there's a debate raging about their oversight role here, as well as the price tag that is building for this war. That's something that Congress will eventually need to address, and we still have not gotten a supplemental ask from the White House as to how much this could cost.
3: NPR's Claudia Grisales. President Trump on social media today says he'll make a speech to the nation on Thursday night, but didn't provide any details about the planned address. A system for filing federal prisoner complaints, ranging from bad food to abuse, almost never succeeds. That's the conclusion of NPR and the Marshall Project, which looked at data from nearly a million complaints. Here's NPR's Joseph Shapiro.
5: Our analysis found prisoners prevail in less than 2% of their grievances, less than 1% when they ask for medical care. And that doesn't count the many times they're stopped from filing a grievance at all. Another problem is that when prisoners do complain, they often face retaliation.

0: solitary confinement, losing phone privileges, and even being assaulted. Joseph Shapiro, NPR News.
1: You're listening to NPR. The American Red Cross declared a national blood emergency today due to a decline in blood donations. This comes as demand during the summer picks up. NPR's Rob Stein has the story.
2: Donations have been falling since the end of May, causing the national blood supply to drop by about 25% by the end of June. Blood donations often decline this time of year because regular routines get disrupted by summer travel, and blood drives at places like schools and colleges go on hiatus. At the same time, demand for blood increases because of a spike in injuries from car crashes.

0: Week, Rob Stein, NPR News.
1: The Trump administration is issuing new guidance reminding U.S. banks of their Know Your Customer requirements. The administration is also reclassifying certain tax credits as federal benefits, affecting some immigrant taxpayers. The move is part of President Trump's executive order earlier this year, cracking down on banks that lend to people living in the U.S. illegally. Banks are permitted to scrutinize your banking accounts to protect against fraud and, of course, comply with federal law. This is NPR News.

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1: It's All Things Considered from NPR News. I'm Scott Detrow in Washington.
2: And I'm Elsa Chang in Culver City, California. At least five people have been shot by the Memphis Safe Task Force. That's a law enforcement operation.

0: Okay, Kat, let's start with you. I know that you've been reporting on this task force ever since it started. What can you tell us about it?
1: Yeah, the task force is made up of about 350 federal agents from multiple agencies and also more than 1,400 Tennessee National Guard members. The U.S. Marshals Service is leading the task force, and they're all working closely with state and local police. This was a task force that was welcomed by Tennessee Governor Bill Lee, who is a Republican. Memphis Mayor Paul Young, a Democrat, has been less enthusiastic about it, but doesn't have much power to stop it. Historically, Memphis does have one of the highest violent crime rates in the country, but those rates were trending down before this task force was launched. I've been to Memphis a few times during this task force, talking to people there. In the beginning, I was hearing a lot of folks who were cautiously optimistic that maybe some extra resources

0: close it. I don't know, I don't know anything after that.
1: Jessica's immediate reaction was that her son pulled the trigger on himself. It wasn't until the next day when her sister sent her an article that Jessica learned it was a federal agent who opened fire and struck Jonah. The family is demanding to see any video from that night. Meanwhile, the Tennessee Bureau of Investigations told NPR it's investigating and didn't have any information they could share. You know, we also reached out to the task force about the shooting, but were directed to TBI.
2: Yeah. Well, what did you learn about Jonah himself?
1: Yeah, his family described Jonah as smart, quiet, and caring. I also spoke with his grandmother, Cindy Leachman Aldridge, and she said one of her favorite moments was listening to music together.

0: of federal agents to, you know, address crime, clamp down on protests, or conduct immigration enforcement. Right, most recently today in Maine, there was a fatal shooting involving an ICE agent. And last week, there was a deadly encounter with ICE in Houston.
1: And I'm curious, like, what are experts saying right now about these shootings?
0: I mean, they're certainly taking note of that troubling pattern.

0: weekend. And then last Wednesday, a DEA agent shot and killed someone while attempting to serve an arrest warrant. A similar incident to that happened in May. The TBI says it's investigating all of these incidents, but it's really hard to get a lot of information on them. It's not even clear if there was any body cam footage from some of them, for example.
1: And it also reflects what we're seeing on the national level. That is, a troubling

0: Northwest Task Force in large part because of all the different agencies operating there. I talked to Thaddeus Johnson. He's a former Memphis police officer, now a senior fellow at the Council on Criminal Justice. He says it gets really complicated when you put federal officers, military, local police working together. At a very basic level, many officers aren't coming in familiar with the city.
1: You're not trained for it, you don't have a connection to the community, and you're coming in like a foreign invader, and that's how citizens see it.
0: He called this a very short-sighted way to view public safety.
2: That is NPR's Kat Lonsdorf and Juliana Kim talking about

0: said on Truth Social that the U.S. would charge a rate of 20% on all cargo shipped through the Strait of Hormuz in return for ensuring security. Here's Dia Hadid brings us the latest.
1: President Trump gave no further details on the new rate he proposed for cargo to transit. The Strait of Hormuz used to be freely navigated before the U.S. and Israel declared war on Iran. It was only about a month ago that Pakistan had mediated a memorandum of understanding that ended hostilities and which kicked off negotiations on a permanent peace deal. The unraveling came after Iran.

You're listening to All Things Considered from NPR News. The takeover of Warner Brothers Discovery by its rival Paramount would be a Hollywood blockbuster of epic proportions. It is driven by the Ellison family, which has close ties to President Trump. Today, a dozen Democratic state

0: state of California, among others.
1: So they're making this antitrust argument, but at the same time, Paramount is saying this is all about competition. It feels like it needs to compete with streaming giants like Netflix, Amazon, Apple. What did the AG say about that argument?
2: Well, in the legal briefs, they don't

essentially a fundamental misreading of antitrust law. You know, Disney swallowed up most of Fox's entertainment assets back in 2019, anticipating the same kind of pressures. They did so with President Trump's blessing during his first term. It's worth pointing out, Fox, of course,

celebrated Trump and brought in a new editor-in-chief at CBS News when they took over CBS and Paramount just last summer. CBS, you know, would be perhaps under the same umbrella as CNN, which is currently part of Warner Brothers Discovery. That new editor-in-chief has criticized the mainstream media for being too anti-Trump, and several correspondents have left the network.

0: It's All Things Considered from NPR News. I'm Scott Detrow.
1: And I'm Ailsa Chang. Momi Sekundow has been planning this day for months. The environmental engineer is standing beside two ponds in northern Senegal. Each is about the size of a swimming pool, and each is full of tilapia. That's right. The fish are about to be at the center of an unusual experiment in rice farming. NPR's Jonathan Lambert picks up this story.
2: Ndao watches closely as her colleagues trudge through the water in waders, net in hand. They have a lot of fish to catch.
3: We will take around 1,900 tilapia.
2: As soon as they get enough of these flapping fish corralled, their colleagues will swoop in with smaller buckets to scoop them up. Another team shuttles these buckets of fish to a big green tank on the back of the pickup truck. A team of over a dozen scientists, fish experts, and interns is working fast against the sun. It's mid-morning, but temperatures will soon get well into the 90s, hot enough to bake the fish in the tank. It takes about an hour to load up all 1,900 fish. Once we do, I hop into the back of the truck, glad to get out of the sun. All those fish weigh a lot, and I can feel the tank weighing us down as we try to get going. We even stall out a few times. The driver radios ahead to Ndao. Eventually, we start moving, and we drive about 20 minutes to

0: Schistosomiasis is really strong.
1: Schistosomiasis is caused by a parasitic worm that spends part of its life in freshwater snails.
0: They then try to find a person that's wading in the water like a rice farmer. And they burrow through that person's skin and then go on this complicated path through their body.
1: Ultimately, the worms lay eggs.

0: nearly. All those tilapia have a different job, pooping.
1: The feces of the fish, which is very important, it's a natural fertilizer for the rice.
0: More fertilizer should mean more rice. That'd be great for farmers' income and the country as a whole, which still imports about half the rice its people need. As a final bonus, the farmers can eat the fish themselves. Ndao talks about all three of these potential benefits when recruiting farmers. Jibby Jha says he was drawn to participate for the extra fish. He says there are no fish

60 bags of rice, but now he can sell between 80 and 100 for each field. His fellow farmer, Abu Diallo, saw similar increases. He says it's changed his life. He used the funds to buy a flock of sheep and renovate his home. Plus, he was able to eat his own fish. Abu says they taste better than those in the ocean, too. Of course, these are just

0: Dow thinks it'll catch on. Senegal already loves combining fish and rice together for Chebijen. Why not grow them together too? Jonathan Lambert, NPR News, San Luis, Senegal.
1: This story was produced by Rolando Arrieta.
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0: He never saw a foreign policy set of issues that he didn't want to get involved in.
1: Reflecting on the legacy of Republican Senator Lindsey Graham of South Carolina.
2: For Monday, July 13th, this is All Things Considered from NPR News.
1: I'm Elsa Chang.
2: And I'm Scott Detrow. The Trump administration is dropping its most aggressive push to end gender-affirming care for youths.
3: It is, I think, a victory, but I don't think it indicates a more general retreat from the aggressive posture of the Trump administration.
1: Also, how voters in Maine are still processing Graham Plattner leaving the Senate race.
2: And the World Cup's down to the final four teams.
1: A look at what World Cup joy has done to some U.S. cities.
4: In Seattle, you could feel like the world descended onto that place. People were walking about in their jerseys, talking multiple languages.
2: First News.
5: Live from NPR News in Washington, I'm Libby Casey. President Trump says he will give a speech to the nation Thursday evening. NPR's Franco Ordonez reports the speech comes as the U.S. has relaunched heavy military strikes against Iran.
6: President Trump did not give any details on what the speech would be about, but that it would be given at 9 p.m. The announcement comes amid new escalation in the fight against Iran. In addition to launching a series of strikes, the president says the U.S. is reinstating its blockade on Iran after leaders in Tehran announced that they would be closing the Strait of Hormuz. Now, Trump insists the critical waterway that's vital for global energy transportation remains open. He also announced that the U.S. plans to impose a 20% charge on all cargo shipped through the strait. He says the U.S. should be reimbursed for the security costs for maintaining the waterway. Franco Ordonez, NPR News, the White House.
5: The district attorney in Harris County, Texas, says his office is still trying to obtain evidence from federal investigators in the fatal ice shooting of a Houston man last week. As Houston Public Media's Kyle McGlenigan reports, the DA says he has not ruled out legal action.
7: Last week, Harris County DA Sean Teer announced his office would be conducting its own investigation into the shooting of Lorenzo Salgado Araujo, who was killed by federal agents after they tried to pull him over. This week, Teer says his office is still asking for cooperation.
8: We are still trying to get access to a number of key pieces of evidence. What those pieces are, I'm not going to go into. At some point, it becomes a place where we stop asking and we start asking district court judges in state court and federal court to grant us access.
7: Teer announced the independent investigation after he says DHS declined to invite his office to join the ongoing federal investigation. For NPR News, I'm Kyle McGlenigan in Houston.
5: Stocks retreated and oil surged after President Trump said the U.S. would reimpose a blockade on the Strait of Hormuz. As NPR's Rafael Nam reports, the announcement is reviving fears about energy costs.
9: Once again, financial markets are at the mercy of developments in Iran. Brent crude futures, the benchmark for prices globally, jumped more than 9%. The Dow fell more than 100 points as the continued tensions in the region revive fears about the fate of this vital passageway for oil. Trump's threat to also impose a toll on all cargo traveling through the strait added to the concerns. Meanwhile, the Nasdaq slumped by more than 1.5% as chipmakers retreated amid the seemingly perennial worries about whether the AI trade has been overdone. Rafael Nam, NPR News.
5: The sister of the late Senator Lindsey Graham will finish his term in the U.S. Senate. Darlene Graham was named today as South Carolina's interim senator by Governor Henry McMaster. It's NPR. The beloved New Zealand actor Sam Neill has died at age 78. He had a wide-ranging career over some 50 years, most famously in the Jurassic Park franchise. NPR's Anastasia Tsiolkos has this remembrance.
10: Sam Neill was best known and loved by fans for the 1993 Steven Spielberg blockbuster Jurassic Park. He played a paleontologist with doubts.
11: Dinosaurs and man, two species separated by 65 million years of evolution, just been suddenly thrown back into the mix together. How can we possibly have the slightest idea what to expect?
10: He played many other kinds of roles, too, from Holly Hunter's clueless husband in Jane Campion's film The Piano to the hugely entertaining

0: A dozen states have challenged Paramount's takeover of Warner Brothers Discovery, filing a lawsuit today. They argue the $80 billion mega merger would extinguish competition in Hollywood and threaten jobs across the entertainment industry. The Office of California's Attorney General, which is leading the coalition, alleges that the proposed merger would lead to higher prices, lower quality, and less content for film and television. Philadelphia is preparing to host Major League Baseball's All-Star Game tomorrow night. Fans voted to pick the starters for the American League and the National League teams. This is NPR News, live in Washington.
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ato kunana tela adeta ino tsainge. Tahane kide yato nge Columbia, South Carolina to tahane. 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Nor Dawn will Yahike Yashinti Halata Sataha Eya Askobi Hajdo Lee January be yet Danila. Senate Majority Leader and Linga John Tune Inno Eya. Dik at the modo na kitchen on Nishkona Eshen Angoko Eya Dil Niko sworn in Alneto Leitane. Ah, do in Dadi next month Eya special election do Leitane Eke Eya Aja nominee Eya Aja Bikehota don no Edi Graham Hat Ninike Tasataha Yangona and the Dol was Dani Lato. Ako Eha Gushin Carol North South Carolina J Eya. Conservatives of the Nini Kunahongashina Natraha no Bahanet. A county special primary election gay August 11th, Goyi Ato Lestani Esto, Ede Yako November the 3rd, Guna Eya Aja and Sago, that Nisi Ato Lesla. Dubai, United Emirates, Sitahan, the United States, Yatasigo Eya and Nidago.

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